0: kids. As you said, we're covering some of the content in her book, Eight Great Smarts. Stop by our website to get a copy.
1: Dr. Kathy, welcome back.
2: Thank you. I'm so happy to be here.
1: It's fun.
2: Thank you for your support.
1: I enjoy talking with you because you love kids.
2: Totally.
1: I love kids. Yeah. I mean, kids are hilarious. Yeah. They're so, first of all, I don't know if this is a smart or not, but kids are so blunt.
2: True.
1: They're just out there, right? You know, especially like things like different hair color, mm-hmm. different skin color. They just say it.
2: They don't have a filter like
1: right.
2: we
1: they
2: do.
1: Have, they, right. they haven't developed that yet.
2: Right.
1: I don't know. I don't know. Sometimes you got to be right as a parent, right?
2: Yes. This is true.
1: And then you start saying things like, oh, we don't say that to people. Did you ever have? I mean, just that experience is so funny. Yeah. Listen, we covered last time the word smart child, the picture smart child, the logic smart child. And it was good.
2: Thank you.
1: It really is good. And it's one of those concepts that you can really latch into. Mm-hmm. It's kind of like I mentioned last time, like Kevin Lehman with the birth order mm-hmm. book. It may not fit 100%, but there right. are, it's like a spiritual kind of insight that somebody like you or Kevin Lehman or Gary Chapman, mm-hmm. you just hit on it and yeah. it's right there. And once you expose it to the rest of us, we're going, oh my goodness, she's absolutely right.
2: I love that. I do think this is visible. You can see this
1: yeah.
2: and you can see it in yourself and you can see it in kids, which does make it really fun.
1: How do we manage patience with children's smarts when we don't align with that smart? And I think that really does drive some parents a little to impatience.
2: Oh, totally understandable. It's not about us, it's about them. You know, you chose to have children or you chose to be a teacher. So we love them well by letting them be who they are with boundaries, which are blessings when love is the goal. So just, you know, if you have a word smart kid, it doesn't mean to let them talk forever. There needs to be obedience, there needs to be blessings, but we offer input and instruction so that they can be smart with their smarts. Not that they would have the smarts diminished in them.
1: You know, so often as parents, we say to ourselves, I wish I could have a do-over.
2: Mm.
1: You know, especially when the kids are young and we lack patience to do the right thing. And, you know, we get angry. We
2: sure.
1: have an outburst. Hopefully that's it. And there's no physical issues or something like that. But in the normal parenting, how do we get ahead of that? I know so many people having children right now. It's awesome. And I'd love to be able to have them tip into this discussion. But as a parent, how do you not have those regrets? How do you do it well the first time? I mean, what would you say to a 28-year-old young mom who's got a new child and or maybe a 3-year-old?
2: Right.
1: And,
2: right.
1: you know, how do I not make those mistakes?
2: But there's a big part of me that wants to say you will make those mistakes.
1: That's fair.
2: So it's how you respond to them that really matters.
1: What do you concentrate on as a new parent to make sure that you minimize those mistakes? Patience?
2: Raising the children you were given, not the children you wish you had.
1: Oof.
2: Making sure that if you have a picture smart child, you ask about her vivid imagination and you spend a lot of money on paper and watercolor.
1: Right, and be okay with it.
2: And you'd be okay with that.
1: What if they color the walls? That's
2: well,
1: the problem.
2: Well, then, if so maybe you have, yeah.
1: Or maybe you do. Like,
2: well,
1: this is your wall.
2: Exactly.
1: Yeah.
2: If your child can handle the fact that this is your wall, but this isn't your wall, let them color on the wall. It's just a wall.
1: And you can paint it.
2: And then you make the, but if it's disobedience, then the yeah. child, there's a consequence which would include that the child gets to repaint the wall. So there is a consequence for the choice, but we expect them to be smart with their smarts. We honor who God's created them to be, and we want to give them opportunities to be successful. So we do let them finger paint, but we do it outside, and they're wearing clothes that we don't care if they get messy, and that we believe in our believing that God was smart to make our children this way, and that it's our privilege, responsibility to nurture them up in the way that they've been created to be, to believe that your picture smart children will be, you know, art teachers or historians or great Bible scholars because they can see it come alive in their mind and they teach with such vivid language that everybody in their church is like, that was the best message ever. Like, believe that God's done something powerful for your kids and don't get in the way. And yeah. if you're in the way, apologize, ask to be forgiven, get yourself some help, know who you are, celebrate that, don't lust after somebody else's smarts. I could go on and on.
1: Yeah, no, it's good.
2: This is why I wrote the book, you know, to give people hope that they can get it right, because it's complicated. Kids yeah. are complex.
1: This is a little tongue-in-cheek, but it's actually true. When our boys were young, I mean, they were out on the sidewalk painting with chalk. Guess who came to pay a visit? The HOA president.
2: Oh, my goodness.
1: We don't allow chalk painting.
2: No.
1: I mean, my kids are like 5 and 3.
2: That's
1: I'm going,
2: wrong.
1: Totally wrong. So anyway, but I'm sure a few people are going, yep, that's my HOA too.
2: Right, right.
1: But, you know, roll.

0: with the punches. Find a way to let your kids express themselves appropriately.
1: Right, and this is our chance for us to say, no, we will obey our rulers. You know, yeah. That's biblical.
0: Yeah, that's a great way to handle it.
1: And then we find the backyard cement, you know, yeah, right. where they can't be seen.
0: Pour a slab back
1: there.
0: Or
1: we go to the park to swing on the swing set, but we take our bucket of sidewalk chalk, and we leave really cool messages on the sidewalk. God loves you.
0: Oh, that's good.
1: And have you noticed the daisies in the corner? I mean, and yeah, then the next good. Kids who come get blessed by that.
0: For the new listeners today and viewers, let's hit the eight just topically. Just
1: oh,
0: let's
1: sure.
0: hit them, and then we'll pick up descriptions on the latter end.
1: Okay, and everybody has the capacity for all eight. I want to say that.
0: Yeah.
1: Because God's a generous God. So word smart people think with words. Logic smart people think with questions. Picture smart people think with their eyes, with visuals. Music smart people think with rhythms and melodies. Body smart people with movement and touch. Nature smart people with patterns, people smart people with other people, and self-smart people think deeply inside of themselves with reflection.
0: This is going to be good. I'm looking forward to covering hopefully all of them if we can, but
1: great.
0: Certainly most of them. Music smart, you mentioned that one. I am not music smart. Man, I am like tone deaf.
1: Yeah.
0: I don't have it.
1: And okay, that's okay. It's
0: yeah.
1: okay to say that that's number 7 or 8 for me if I were to make a list, because to think that we have all 8 to the max would be arrogant, and that's not appropriate. But those of us who do have music smart brain cells, we think with rhythms and melodies. We make music when we're excited. So we whistle, toe tap, bebop, and we might choose a church for the quality of the worship, and we might spend a lot of our free time and our money on music. And these are kids who will go to the nursery when they're 2, and they'll find the glockenspiel. Those are kids asking for piano lessons when they're 6.
0: Oh, wow.
1: So you can look at what do they enjoy in their free time, and that's going to show you maybe what they're going to grow up and become.
0: I remember Troy and I only went to his piano lesson once, and it was like 8 weeks in. So the piano instructor says, let's play the key of G. If you don't know where it's at, ask your parent.
1: No.
0: So I'm sitting on the bench with him, and Troy's looking at me like, where's G? I'm going, Troy, I'm so sorry. I haven't a clue. So I had to wave to the teacher and have her come over. I felt like, stupid.
1: I am so sorry again. She didn't need to do that to you.
0: Well, no, but I needed somebody to tell him where G was.
1: Well, anyway.
0: But, yeah. I mean, that's part of it. So, it's hard for me, again, as a parent, to think that my child could be music smart. It's so out of my orbit. Mm-hmm. I'm not even sure how do I relate to that?
1: I appreciate you bringing that up, because there is research that suggests that the earlier the smarts are awakened, the greater the likelihood they're a strength for a lifetime. So normally it would be that the parent would be modeling something that the child would want to become. So my parents were both music smart, so Dave and I developed music smart ability early on in our lives. In your case, you're right. Like, you didn't model that for your son, so it's surprising to you. But I think if you don't give a kid piano lessons, you won't know
0: right.
1: if God created that kid to be music smart. Again, created in God's image, not ours. It's 100% wired into us by God and nurtured into children by God's people.
0: Yeah.
1: So God's in charge of all of it, whether it's through the DNA, if you will, the creative intent God has when he makes us, and then the experiences. Like, you could take a kid to a concert, and they could be like, I want to play the piano, Dad. That was the most amazing thing I've ever heard. And then he's

0: 8 and you start piano lessons, because he went to the symphony and he heard this guy on this big black massive piano go crazy nuts, and the kid is like, that was the most beautiful thing I've ever heard.
1: Interesting. I read some brain research that said before 6 years old you develop tone ability, tonal ability, and foreign language. If you're exposed before like age 6, you'll you'll pick up foreign languages quicker. Yep. Isn't that interesting?
0: Yeah, the brain is amazing.
1: Yeah. All right, body smart. Now, you can make so much fun of this one, right? I mean, what is a body smart smart?
0: Oh, come on. These are the movers,
1: hey, look
0: shakers.
1: Hey, look at my biceps.
0: Well, your body's smart, Jim, in that you talk with your hands.
1: I do.
0: And I've watched you lean back and lean forward. I talk with my hands. If I put my hands in my pocket, they'll be there for like 10 seconds when I'm giving a speech. But body smart people think with movement and touch. We might be athletic. We might be in drama. We can make our whole body look angry even though we're not. We can pour a glass of milk and not spill. We are the surgeons who will get the body back together right, the chiropractor who keeps the person's body on the table. Huh. You know, the drummer versus the flute player.
1: So like dexterity plays
0: dexterity would be part of it. Huh. And yeah, we turn every chair into rocking chairs. If you're raising a body smart kid, buy him a clipboard and let him study his spelling words walking in the backyard. Let him swing on the swing set when he's memorizing a poem. And that body smartness, if you will, is going to enhance the ability to learn. It seems foreign to us because it might not work for us. But again, it might be the kid that you were given.
1: Hmm. You know, in that context, there's been a lot of many, many articles talking about over-prescription on ADHD, ADD.
0: Yes.
1: I would think this plays into that. Body smart people can be very active and irritating, if I could say it that way.
0: Yes.
1: So parents, from what I understand from the literature, a lot of parents are over-prescribing with their physicians things to control body expression. How do you feel about that?
0: Can I be brave here?
1: Yeah.
0: I think in many cases we are medicating out of children the greatest channel God's given them through which they can embrace life.
1: What a beautiful way to look at that.
0: Thank
1: but again,
0: you.
1: It requires patience on,
0: it
1: the,
0: does.
1: On the parents'
0: and,
1: part.
0: And you know, the proper diagnosis, the proper pediatrician, the proper exam of food and food dyes and sleep patterns and all kinds of things. If children have been gifted by God to be body smart, you'll know it early on. And they need, as everyone else does, we talked about it in the last episode, self-control, self-respect, and respect for others. I teach children that even if you're the most body smart kid in the class, you're not allowed to move if it makes it hard for the teacher to teach and hard for the other students to learn. You can choose to control yourself. So I read about this in the book, a child who drums their fingers on the table, which is a combination of maybe music smart and body smart, and they like it. It actually calms them down. It might give them energy, but it's bothering everybody else. You can teach that child to take their fingers and do it on their thigh under the desk.
1: Huh.
0: And I'll say to kids, it's not as satisfying because it doesn't make noise.
1: Right.
0: But it's not about you being happy all the time.
1: Ooh,
0: it's about you learning to live in community, and you need to do that. And by the way, guys, learning to live in community starts in the family. So it's not a question, like for our listeners, it's not a question of how do I get that to stop? Like, stop it, stop it, stop it. It's how do I redirect all that energy to something less offensive? And that's doable. But again, it takes instruction, not punishment. And it takes compassion and empathy and love and a choice.
1: Yeah.
0: And I love your emphasis on patience. Absolutely.
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2: 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Let's resume now with the balance of today's programming.
3: Dr. Kathy, what does it look like to be nature smart? This one I'm a little lost on as well.
4: These kids think with patterns, and so do the adults. They know that it's not a blue jay, it's a blue bird, because they remember where the blue goes on the body or the wing of the bird. Huh. They might know the names of the clouds. You know, I travel every week on an airplane. You'd think I'd know the names of the clouds. I don't. I'm not terribly nature smart, although I'm word smart. My vocabulary for nature is weaker. Nature smart kids would rather be outdoors than indoors. They'll do better in biology than they will in chemistry. Huh. They'll do better in earth science than they will in physics. They want to sit outside at a restaurant. They love to get dirty. They dig in the dirt, and they'll run the pet store at the mall, and they'll be dog walkers when they're 14 earning money for church camp in the summer.
3: Yeah, I hadn't even thought about it in terms of those patterns that we see and watching snowflakes or something. Right.
4: Yeah, the nature smart kid looks out the window and is distracted by that and talks to the dog more than they talk to the mom.
3: Yeah.
5: What are some ways then, Dr. Kathy, that we can foster that child who just longs to be outdoors? Maybe my lifestyle right now and ours as a family doesn't allow for so much time outdoors.
4: I appreciate that question. Maybe we're living in an apartment and it's not safe to be out at a park. But you can go to the park as a family. You can walk through a botanical garden for free in most cities. You can go to a garden shop and buy a tulip or a geranium and plant it, and it's on the windowsill of your child's bedroom. And you could ask for a zoo membership for Christmas rather than another toy that a week later they'll forget they have in the closet. Mm. So, and I think, again, we can do this. I love your question, John, because we're born with the capacity for all eight, but they do have to be awakened, and it's the activities and the games and the books and the conversations that will do that.
5: Yeah. My wife is definitely a nature smart person. Cool. I like the outdoors, but we spent so many summers camping.
4: Perfect.
5: To the point where at one point, one of our daughters said, "Do we have to do this again? I'm so tired of camping." I think what I hear you saying is give them opportunities and you'll find out.
4: Yes. Do they gravitate toward that or not? If we never give them the opportunity for camping or piano lessons, we won't know and they won't know where their gifts might lie.
3: This idea of people smart, that's intriguing to me. I would assume that would be things like they can read a room pretty quickly.
4: Yes.
3: They know the people. They see behind the eyes of that person.
4: Yeah.
3: But children actually have that capacity?
4: Oh, yes, sir. And I think this is the most important smart, because it's how they know who is safe for them.
3: Okay.
4: They can walk into a room and go, "Oh, I'm going to sit there." And then, I'm going to avoid that person. And these are the kids who, you know, your sons, when they were young, they walked up to you and they wanted you to say yes, but you had no written all over your face, so they turned away. And then you're like, "Can I help you?" And the kid is like, "No." And you're like, "I have time now." And the kid is like, "I don't care, you know, because I want a yes." So it's a really, really important skill. It's been awakened later because of the pandemic and masking and eyes down on devices. And we don't ask our kids to look up and say please and thank you.
3: Let's go a little slower on that, because this is critical. I mean, what you're saying is that the years of COVID muted that ability to develop people smarts.
4: It's a great verb that you use there. Right. It's never too late, but we have to understand that we have children from a certain age group, you know, 5 to 10 years old now, maybe, that were raised in that, and we need to help them. And we need to get their eyes off of their devices so that they can look up and go, "Oh, that person's happy, that person's sad, that person's mad." Otherwise, again, they won't know who's for them.
3: Yeah.
4: And the other thing that's so powerful about being people smart, and you two gentlemen are so good at this, it is interacting with people to develop truth. It's collaborating, networking. These are kids who can debate without arguing. They can persuade and convince without bullying. This is a very, very important skill we want, and we want our kids to be able to, as an example, talk about Jesus Christ without making people mad. Mm. And that's people smart. I would teach it early and I would teach it often.
3: No, that's really good. How do you, and I want to make sure we hear this clearly, in teaching a people smart child, not to manipulate, because you kind of put the dark end of this is their ability to manipulate is quite high,
4: right?
3: Versus the ability to use their people smart for good,
4: right?
3: Again, just talk about it in that context, and then for the parent who's now troubled that they can outsmart the parent.
4: Oh, definitely.
3: Yeah, that's their
4: very unfortunate.
3: Yeah, but speak to that whole thing.
4: Yeah, all of the

0: eight have a dark side, which I do write about in the book. Yeah, people smart kids can manipulate. I've asked children and young adults, how many of you can get your mom to say yes when she should have said no?
1: All the hands
0: and,
1: go
0: and
1: up?
0: At least 80%, and then they laugh. And yeah. Then I say, don't ever be proud again of doing something you good. Shouldn't have done that you can do. And I can do that as the outside stranger, you wow. know, but so can the mom. The mom can say, now that they're listening to this broadcast, the mom and the dad can say, hey, we're going to listen to this together. I want you to hear from the expert. And we're going to train you to use your ability for good and not evil. So you can be full of grace more readily than somebody else, but we're not going to let you manipulate anymore. So this is where the mom stands up for herself and has respect and says to the child, we're not going there. I said no, already answered, go to bed. And I'm not, again, that's a whole nother episode, but we can do that, and we can make sure that our kids know that you have a talent and a gift that God's chosen for you. Praise God. Don't use it the way you're using it.
1: Okay, last, we did get through these. And
0: I'm amazed.
1: Yeah, self-smart, which I do want to just pause on this one because it's really intriguing to me. Mm-hmm. I think it's a little less clear.
0: Okay.
1: The self-smart one.
0: Yeah.
1: What does that world look like for the self-smart child?
0: Although it's last, it's not least important. Like, just something has to be last,
1: yeah.
0: right? So self-smart people think deeply inside of themselves. Uh-huh. They've never heard an easy question. Even, what do you want for lunch? Well, I saw that mom has ham in there, but I had it yesterday. I don't know. I wonder what we're having for dinner. That might help me decide. Seriously, every question can require a complex analysis.
1: Wow.
0: And it needs to feel right. So they need patience. And they, you know what they tell me, Jim? They tell me they're slow. These are the children who tell me they're stupid.
1: Oh, interesting.
0: Because there's
1: but
0: no...
1: But they're thinking deeply.
0: They're thinking deeply.
1: So it's quite opposite.
0: It's exactly.
1: Yeah.
0: Exactly. And it's so interesting. They need quiet, peace, privacy, and space. And many of them tell me, but I share a bedroom. And my dad looks under the mattress, and my mom empties the backpack. I'm like, they should, you're a kid, you know. But let them go out on the porch swing and think something through.
1: Yeah.
0: If you do family devotions, start it out and share the message for the night and share your worship song and pray, and then give them all a question and let everybody in the family separate for 4 minutes. You can go to wherever you want as long as you are within the sound of the bell. And when the bell rings, come back. Everybody will benefit from that, but the self-smart kids are like, oh, cool. Because now they can think without you staring at them while they're thinking, which drives them absolutely nuts. So peace, quiet, privacy, space. To encourage them to know that you're not slow, you're a deep thinker, it'll change them.
1: Yeah.
0: And understand the thing that's hard, Jim, a lot of self-smart people,
1: yeah.
0: their joy is knowing. And so they're not likely to share with the church, the community, the school, or the mom and dad what they know, which is sad. Mm. Because they tend to know very, very good things. And we must encourage them to share.
1: Yeah, that's so good.
0: I hope that makes sense.
1: It does. I'm just thinking about that.

0: because I think I have one who is that.
1: Mm-hmm.
0: In terms of the bent.
1: Yes.
0: I mean, like you said, you're all of this, mm-hmm. but what sprouts out is a tendency
1: right.
0: or a more predictable pattern, right?
1: Right.
0: I'm thinking of Lee Strobel, who we had on the broadcast, the author of Case for Christ.
1: Yes.
0: He was an atheist
1: yeah.
0: journalist, and he encouraged me to ask the boys a question and the listeners to ask their teen 20-somethings a question. And it was, if Jesus had to answer a question immediately, what question would you ask him? So it does a lot. The way you frame that, it's an immediacy thing.
1: Yeah.
0: It kind of boils it down to what is the question you would ask God, right?
1: Oh, right.
0: And so I was having lunch with Trent and Troy, and I asked this. And it's so funny because their bents came out.
1: Oh, I love it.
0: You know, Trent, the biochemistry guy, and I said it to him. And Trent says, give me 20 minutes, and I'll have an answer.
1: Huh.
0: I mean, I'm talking to like on the mark at 20 minutes. He goes, okay, I've got my answer.
1: Oh,
0: okay,
1: that's
0: is it?
1: That's so cool.
0: And he goes, I'd like to know, what element are we missing that's right in front of us that God used to create the universe?
1: Come
0: and
1: on.
0: I went, wow, okay, that's good. And Troy immediately said, I'd ask him why we suffer. And this is my scientist and my philosopher theologian.
1: Oh, that's so good.
0: You know, I would encourage parents to do that because
1: really
0: I think
1: good.
0: It fits here, Kathy,
1: yeah,
0: with your
1: good.
0: Information. I think it gives you an insight into where your kids are.
1: Yes, it's excellent.
0: And, you know, at age-appropriate levels. But I think it's wonderful. It starts moving you in that direction. Let me ask you this right at the end here. It's been wonderful, as always, to
1: Thanks.
0: Have you on. Always good energy.
1: Mm-hmm.
0: And, you know, I'm hopeful the parents listening are benefiting and going, aha, oh, writing a note on your phone. Got to talk to my husband tonight about that one.
1: Love it.
0: But right at the end, we spent the last 2 days exploring the different ways we're smart. And this applies to us too as parents.
1: Yes.
0: Know thyself, right?
1: Yes.
0: What are some things you hope our audience takes away from this conversation?
1: Oh, I appreciate that. Additional belief that God has been good to them, to make them how he's made them, and that their children were strategically and intentionally created to be who they are for his glory and for this family. And we need to walk in that reality. I hope that there are adults who realize that maybe they've not stretched themselves in ways that they could. I know of people who hear me speak and go back to college because they realize that they can do something that they've always
0: wow.
1: wanted to do but
0: Just
1: thought
0: a
1: they
0: little
1: couldn't
0: encouragement.
1: Do. Absolutely.
0: Wow.
1: Because if you're not terribly word and logic, you don't think you're designed for school.
0: Mm-hmm.
1: But you absolutely are. Plus, you do have word and logic. You just have to choose to go there. So maybe we've encouraged people to not look down on themselves, but to realize that they're smart too. Because
0: yeah.
1: you know what, guys? Smart is a power word. It's a good word. When we think we're smart, we study. If you don't think you're smart, you don't bother studying because you don't think it'll help.
0: Right.
1: So it's just fascinating. So I pray for very, very strong encouragement, and I pray that there'll be practical conversations that people
0: yeah.
1: will choose to have, as you've directed us beautifully to have.
0: Yeah, and it's such an amazing thing that God invites us in to be part of the gospel.
1: Oh, such a privilege, right?
0: We have to be there. We're that part of the ingredient.
1: Oh, I love
0: and
1: that.
0: And the Holy Spirit comes with his ingredient, and the Lord moves, you
1: yeah.
0: know? But it takes that care of an adult or a person in someone's life to make a difference. Well, Dr. Kathy, it's been good. So
1: I'm
0: good.
1: So grateful to be
0: yeah.
1: here, guys. Thank you so much.
0: Always good wisdom and insights
1: Thank
0: from you.
1: You.
0: And your wonderful book, 8 Great Smarts, Discover and Nurture Your Child's Intelligences. Not one, but some part of all 8.
1: Right.
0: So I want to encourage you to get your copy from Focus on the Family Canada. When you do, all the proceeds go right back into helping Canadian families to thrive in Christ. So join us in ministry, and let's help families across the country. And when you get in touch, ask about our age and stage emails. This is a great thing. I mean, Dr. Kathy, so what we did finally is create a mechanism in which parents can sign their kids up by birthday on the website. And we send information every week about parenting tips for the 2-year-old or the 5-year-old, all the way up to 18.
1: I love it. I've done some of the videos
0: yeah,
1: for them. I think it's a brilliant idea.
0: Contributed. And man, I'm excited about it. We have about 200,000 people that are in it now.
1: Fabulous.
0: And I want millions of parents to be able to tap that information. It's absolutely free. Just sign up and we'll send you that every week.
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3: Hi, this is Ben Lowell, and this is Back to the Bible Canada with Dr. John Neufeld. Well, today we continue our series, Amazing Promises to Dysfunctional People, with a message entitled, The Lord Disciplines the One He Loves. So let's turn in our Bibles to Genesis 29, verses 1 to 30, as we join Dr. Neufeld now.
4: Guy Maddox tells the story of a young woman in his congregation who wrote him from graduate school. She reported that her studies were doing fine, and then she added that she had begun a rigorous program to lose weight. Indeed, she was determined to lose 78 pounds. And then she added that she had already lost 16 pounds and then added a Bible reference. It was John 6, verse 9. So Pastor Maddox looked up the reference and he had to smile. It said, "But what are they among so many?" You know, the thing about discipline is that it requires a long period of time. You never accomplish the goals of discipline in a few days or even months. Discipline is about life change, life transformation. And because it's about life, real discipline does take a lifetime. Let me read to you a very important passage from the book of Hebrews about discipline. In fact, the book of Hebrews quotes the book of Proverbs and then adds its own comments from Hebrews 12, 5 to 8. "My son, do not regard lightly the discipline of the Lord, nor be weary when reproved by him. For the Lord disciplines the one he loves and chastises every son whom he receives. It is for discipline that you have to endure," that is, endure hardship. "God is treating you as sons. For what son is there whom his father does not discipline? And if you are left without discipline, in which all, that is, all God's children have participated, then you are illegitimate children and not sons." You know, as surprising and even alarming as this passage might seem, Hebrews clearly teaches that God deliberately brings hardship and even suffering into our lives. You know, the writer of Hebrews speaks of pain in order to discipline us, and that he does this because he loves us as his sons and daughters. It's very important to understand the difference between discipline and punishment. Punishment deals with justice. To punish means to satisfy the demands of justice. And so does God punish Christians for their sin? Well, no, he does not. All Christians believe and know that Christ was punished for us on his cross. But to discipline, that's another word. It comes from the root word to disciple, and it means to correct, to shape, to change, to transform. And God's interested in shaping believers into the image of Christ. This is a part of sanctification. It's the work of perfecting us in our holiness. And so for us to be disciplined is evidence of

and put the stone back in its place over the mouth of the well. Jacob said to them, "My brothers, where do you come from?" And they said, "We are from Haran." And he said to them, "Do you know Laban, the son of Nahor?" And they said, "We know him." And he said to them, "Is it well with him?" And they said, "It is well. And see, Rachel, his daughter, is coming with the sheep." And he said, "Behold, it is still high day. It is not time for the livestock to be gathered together. Water the sheep and go pasture them." And they said, "We cannot until all the flocks are gathered together and the stone is rolled from the mouth of the well. Then we water the sheep." While he was still speaking with them, Rachel came with her father's sheep, for she was a shepherdess. Now, as soon as Jacob saw Rachel, the daughter of Laban, his mother's brother, and the sheep of Laban, his mother's brother, Jacob came near and rolled the stone from the well's mouth and watered the flock of Laban, his mother's brother. Then Jacob kissed Rachel and wept aloud. And Jacob told Rachel that he was her father's kinsman and that he was Rebekah's son, and she ran and told her father. Now remember, the theme today is the Lord disciplines the one he loves. And as we have seen, by meeting Jacob in Bethel, God indicates that he has chosen Jacob, even though Jacob has not yet chosen God. And even though Jacob is, as of yet, an unconverted man, because God has chosen him and extends his covenant of love to him, he begins to discipline him, and here's how it happens. On his journey, running from his brother who seeks to kill him, Jacob arrives in Haran. It's about 600 kilometers from his home, and he's been months on the road, and he doesn't have a map, and he's never been there before, and he's not sure where he is. And in verse 4, he approaches the shepherd and asks where they're from, and they say Haran. Well, wow. He says, "Do you know Laban?" And they say, "We do. In fact, that's his daughter Rachel. She's coming right now with the sheep." Now, I must stop here because anyone reading Genesis closely will notice the similarity between this account and the account in Genesis 24. You know, in Genesis 24, which was many years earlier, Abraham had sent his servant to the region of Padan Aram and to the city of Haran. He is to go to his kindred and find a wife for Isaac. And in both accounts, that is in Genesis 24 and now here in Genesis 29, we see the providential hand of God at work. In Genesis 24, while Abraham's servant is watering his camel, Rebekah, the daughter of Bethuel, comes with a water jar on her shoulder. And in Genesis 29, while Jacob is speaking with the villagers of Haran, Rachel comes out to water her father's sheep. The encounter with both of these women, with Rebekah and now with Rachel, is God's providential hand. And we, the readers of this account, should not be surprised. We know that this world is God's world and that he controls all things. You know, providence means what Romans 8:28 says, that God works out all things for the good of those whom he has called. But there's a difference between the account of Genesis 24 and that of chapter 29. In chapter 24, where Abraham's servant met Rebekah, he kneels down to pray and he asks God to bring the right woman along. Abraham's servant is a man of faith, and he's asking God to arrange the details so that the woman chosen by God might be found for Isaac. But in chapter 29, there is no prayer. Jacob is not yet a man of faith. He still believes that his own clever impulses will lead him to the right woman. But as we're going to see, God is at work. He's already claimed Jacob as his own. But in order to bring Jacob to himself, he'll have to break Jacob of his sense of self-confidence. And by the way, if I can interject a word of application here, is it not so with you as well? You know, as long as you resist an express dependence on God, or while you're still under the illusion that you're the captain of your own ship, God will send his discipline into your life in order to break you of all such illusions. But that's not apparent to Jacob, at least not yet. As of yet, he's still ignorant of God's ways, and so the drama takes shape. There's a stone over the well of water because wells and cisterns were often covered by a large, thick, flat stone with a round hole cut in the middle, and the stone was often so large that it would require at least two or three men to roll it away. And we also learned that it was removed at certain times. So the stone is necessary for at least two reasons. I mean, one is safety, stop someone from falling down into the well. But the second is that the stone would restrict the well to only those shepherds who had the right to use it. And when Jacob learns that Rachel is approaching,

0: we again see the contrast between him and Abraham's servant. Abraham's servant never revealed who he was, at least not at first. He observed Rebecca for some time to see whether the Lord had made his journey a success or not. He was waiting on God. God would show his will. Now, in contrast, Jacob spends no time observing Rachel, except he does notice how beautiful she is. And then to impress her with his strength, he lifts the stone by himself, then he kisses her and weeps aloud. You know, success! He's found the right wife for himself. Have you noticed how like Jacob so many of us are? Here's a sad truth. Many a church make major decisions without prayer and careful study of Scripture. It's also true about us individually. You know, we buy a house, we pray later. We make an investment, pray later. Marry a wife or husband, pray later. And even when we do pray, we've not studied the Word to gain God's wisdom and to wait for His leading. And then how often after something goes wrong, we lose a lot of money or we get involved in the wrong career or job, and then later, well, we're angry with God. But why didn't we consult Him and study the Word in advance? Isn't our lack of prayer, careful study of Scripture, godly principles of wisdom, aren't these matters of neglect? And aren't these a clear indication that we aren't, number one, looking for God's direction, and number two, unaware of divine providence, and hence we aren't seeking the signs that God is giving us all around us? We're not looking for the Holy Spirit to nudge us. Instead, we're secure in the idea that we're the captain of our own ship, and we foolishly assure ourselves that, you know, we can chart our own course and we're going to be happy. You know, we forget that it's God and not ourselves that directs our own future.
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0: Let's continue to read in Genesis 29. You know, Jacob has met Rachel and he's told her who he is, and she's run off to tell her family. And the drama is about to begin, so I'm reading verses 13 and 14. As soon as Laban heard the news about Jacob, his sister's son, he ran to meet him and embraced him and kissed him and brought him to his house. Jacob told Laban all these things, and Laban said to him, "Surely you are my bone and my flesh," and he stayed with him a month. I know that for some of us, this idea that, you know, would only seek a wife from one's own extended family, it sounds somewhat creepy. But the law found in Leviticus 18 as to who one could marry, that had not yet been written. And my own personal theory is that as the human race develops and as genetic abnormalities continually increase throughout successive generations, it becomes necessary to prohibit marriage among close relatives. But at this stage in human history, no such law was yet necessary. And even so, it was never unlawful to marry your cousin, which is what Rachel is to Jacob. And Rachel's father Laban is Jacob's mother's brother. They're cousins. You know, a further consideration is that at this time, Genesis is about creating a godly line, one that's faithful to Abraham's God. You know, this revelation of the one true God is well known in Abraham's extended family, even though most of them are not faithful. So that's the background. Jacob is safe within family. And he stays in Laban's house for 1 month. And there's more. He finds he loves Rachel. Jacob has everything in control, or does he? Because as we continue to read, we will find that Jacob is a

about to embark on the most discouraging period of his life. The God who loves Jacob has chosen him as the bearer of the Abrahamic blessing, but he's about to discipline and shape his man. So let's continue to read verses 15 to 20. Then Laban said to Jacob, "Because you are my kinsman, should you therefore serve me for nothing? Tell me, what shall your wages be?" Now Laban had two daughters. The name of the older was Leah, and the name of the younger was Rachel. Leah's eyes were weak, but Rachel was beautiful in form and appearance. Jacob loved Rachel, and he said, "I will serve you 7 years for your younger daughter, Rachel." Laban said, "It is better that I give her to you than that I should give her to any other man. Stay with me." So Jacob served 7 years for Rachel, and they seemed to him but a few days because of the love he had for her. See, I want you to notice another difference between Abraham's servant and Jacob. You know, first of all, notice Jacob's lack of judgment. Verse 13 said that Jacob told Laban everything, or all these things. You know, most likely that means he told him everything about even the deception against his own father. And here again, I contrast Jacob to Abraham's servant. Abraham's servant comes to Nahor. He comes with a camel filled with wealth. Jacob comes to Nahor running for his life, and he's got no wealth at all. Indeed, he's running for his life, and Laban watches him. And he finds out he works well, and he offers him, you know, if you will, a job. But please remember, in that day, people didn't get jobs the way we do. In fact, in that day, they became servants. And here's Jacob, the one who had the prophecy that, you know, he would rule over his brother and his family. And he now becomes his uncle's servant. And when he tells Laban that he's fallen for Rachel, he has nothing to give his uncle except 7 years of labor, working for no wage at all, to marry the woman he loves. And Laban realizes his advantage, and he's going to exploit it. And here's where we find God disciplining Jacob. Jacob, the man who stole Esau's birthright and blessing, finds that his brother is back home with many wives and gaining wealth while he works 7 years just to marry the woman he loves. And in the end, he's going to have nothing. God is disciplining him, and it's painful. You know how humility is attained? It's when you're treated in a manner that's lower than what you think you deserve. You know, some of us are very quick to defend ourselves. We're sensitive to any slight. According to 1 Peter 5:5, God opposes the proud. And you know you're proud when you're quickly offended. You demand people give you proper respect. And then God says, that's not going to stand. He's going to discipline us, and it's going to be painful. But for Jacob, because he so loves Rachel, he's enamored with her beauty, and all that doesn't bother him. He serves for 7 years. But the pain had not yet begun for Jacob. He was being disciplined, but he didn't notice because, well, he loved Rachel. And then came that moment when his world came crashing down. He's now worked and served for 7 years. Now we come to verse 21. Jacob said to Laban, "Give me my wife that I may go into her, for my time is completed." And I find it fascinating that Jacob has to go to Laban and demand his wife. As we'll find out from observing the character of Laban, Laban would have let Jacob work for many years and never have said a word. Laban would only pay if Jacob was aggressive enough to demand it, but Jacob does, and the wedding goes on as arranged. And just so that we get a sense of what actually happened, the first thing is that they plan a wedding feast. Now, it was the custom in that day that brides would be heavily veiled, so Jacob would not see her face or her eyes or her form. And secondly, by all indications, the feast would last all day, well into the night, and I assume that by that time, although the text doesn't say so, Jacob would be slightly drunk. He then takes his bride into the tent in the pitch dark. He makes love to her. He can't see anything. Now, before I go on, it's often asked why Leah goes along with this. Why doesn't she say it's her in the tent? Again, the text doesn't say, but we have to make a few assumptions. I mean, first of all, she's older and she expects to be married first. And secondly, Rachel is more beautiful than she. Leah has lighter colored eyes, and in that day, a woman with very dark eyes was considered beautiful. And thirdly, there was a great rivalry between the two sisters, and it may have been that Leah was attracted to Jacob, and she would have wanted him to be her husband and robbed her sister. I don't know, but Leah could have thought all of that. So let's continue to read, and I'm now in verses 22 to 27.
So Laban gathered together all the people of the place.

0: and made a feast. But in the evening, he took his daughter Leah and brought her to Jacob, and he went in to her. Laban gave his female servant Zilpah to his daughter Leah to be her servant, and in the morning, behold, it was Leah. And Jacob said to Laban, "What is this that you have done to me? Did I not serve you for Rachel? Why have you deceived me?" Laban said, "It is not so done in our country, to give the younger before the firstborn. Complete the week of this one, and we will give you the other also in return for serving me another 7 years." I hope you can see the obvious similarity between Rachel and Leah and Jacob and Esau. Jacob comes before his blind father with the help of his mother, pretends to be his brother, and steals the prize. 7 years later, in the dark when Jacob can't see, Leah, with the help of her father, pretends to be her sister, comes to Jacob and now deceives him and steals the prize. You know, for the first time in Jacob's life, he feels the full weight of what it is to want something and then to have it stolen by deception. And that pain of that moment is blinding. How does he get over the shock? You know, I got the ugly one, and there's nothing he can do. And after a ceremony and the consummation of the marriage, he can't back out of it. Like Isaac's blessing, when it's done. And so Jacob, without even talking to poor Leah, runs out of his tent in rage. And he now looks just like his brother Esau. And he demands Laban explain himself. "I served you for Rachel. That was our deal. You deceived me." Look who's talking. And Laban doesn't even apologize. "That's how things are done here," he says. Fascinating, isn't it? Can you hear Laban's own anger? It's as if he now claims to be offended by Jacob. "How dare you to ask me to violate a custom in our land?" Jacob's helpless. Laban has all the power to do what he wants. Now, of course, no sooner has Laban said that than he proposes a solution, something he's been planning for 7 years. And after a week, he can marry Rachel, and he'll work another 7 years. And after 14 years, Jacob is going to have two wives. He's going to have children. He's going to have no bank account and no material wealth. Oh, the disciplining hand of God shaping a man to depend on God alone. You know, I suspect that Leah was not aware of what was going to happen. Her dreams of having Jacob to herself were going to be crushed in a moment. And so from that day on, all of Jacob's dreams, as well as Rachel's dreams, as well as Leah's dreams, everyone's dreams are crushed by deception. See, what happens to you when everything you've hoped for doesn't materialize? Well, you might say what happened is God's loving, disciplining hand coming to shape and make you into the man or woman that's fit for eternity. That's what's beginning to now unfold in this story. How God loves those whom he has chosen.
1: John, thanks for your message today. So let me ask you a quick question. Does God use the actions of bad people to discipline his children?
0: Yeah, and sometimes in a number of ways that we wouldn't have expected. I mean, sometimes the unrighteous may say things to believers, which causes us to look up and say, "Wow, I wonder whether or not that's from God." And then even in the case of, you know, as we have with Laban here, I mean, God has clearly brought him into Jacob's life. And sometimes the people that we genuinely don't want in our lives have been sent from God. And it's helpful for us to think that God is sovereign in all matters and to always say, rather than, you know, spending my time saying I didn't want it, saying, "God, show me what I must learn."
1: Thanks so much, John. 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
1: Every wise comedian loves kids. They are one of our leading sources of funny things, of true things, loud things, embarrassing things, things you hoped they'd forgotten, things you hoped they would never repeat in public. A little girl's mother asked her 4-year-old to pray at supper. So she prayed, "Dear God, please help Daddy stop singing in church." The family sat in stunned silence while Dad quietly reconsidered his place on the worship team. A little girl was asked by her teacher where babies came from. She replied confidently, "Amazon. I guess everything seems to come from there." Adults spend years learning diplomacy. Children dismantle it in seconds. One granddad told his grandson he was turning 70. The boy stared thoughtfully and asked, "Did you start at 1? In the grocery store, a child announced, "Mommy, that man has less hair than Grandpa's hamster." Oh, poor Grandpa was standing 3 feet away, and it wasn't me, honest. Speaking of honesty, children have yet to learn the fine art of pretending everything is fine. A child overheard his parents discussing finances. The next day at school, he told his teacher, "We're poor now. Dad said if Mommy keeps shopping, we'll lose the house." Another child told her teacher, "My mommy says I'm too much sometimes." During a sermon, the pastor asked the children, "Why do we need to keep quiet in church?" One of them said, "Because people are sleeping." Shh. The pastor will now be taking early retirement. Adults say things like, "Interesting choice," when we actually mean you're not going to wear that in public, are you? Children love to pretend. That's why our Clara spent most of a Saturday wearing little more than a cardboard box, which she insisted was a spaceship. My friend's daughter once marched into the kitchen and announced, "When I grow up, I'm going to marry someone rich, or Batman." During church, a mother whispered to her husband, "This sermon is going on forever." A few minutes later, their son asked loudly, "Daddy, why is Mom mad at the sermon man?" Of course, children don't just embarrass us. Sometimes they surprise us with all the sweetness of a handmade Mother's Day card. Watching her exhausted mother cleaning the kitchen after a long day, a little girl wrapped her arms around her and said, "Mommy, you do a lot of loving." That'll wreck your mascara in seconds. Kids are wonderfully literal. Tell a child to keep his eye on the ball, and he just may move his head down to the ball and put his eye on it. And why not? Tell them someone lost their head and they may want to sleep with the lights on. A teacher found one of her students making faces at the other kids on the playground and said, "Noah, when I was a child, I was told that if I made an ugly face, it would stay like that." Noah looked up and innocently replied, "Well, I guess you were warned." Children notice things adults too easily miss, like lonely, needy people. During a trip to the city, our granddaughter Sophie asked her daddy, "Why is that man begging for money?" The two of them talked about it and then ordered a hot meal at a Wendy's drive-thru and took it to him. And every now and then, in the middle of it all, a child says something sweet and unintentionally profound, and you can't help but stop and smile. A 6-year-old, after being sent to his room for having a temper tantrum, put this sign on his door: "You can come in now. I've found my temper." One of my favorite cartoons is Family Circus. In one, Dolly and Billy are listening to the preacher. Dolly says, "Hear that? People in heaven have everlasting life."
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4: 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There's a wide variety of categories to choose from, so you can go and really get a good solid browsing of the things you're looking for. 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

A warm welcome to our program, Prophecy for Today, where we study biblical prophecy and its application to our daily life. It's a wonderful day to worship God. I'm William Steves. Let's pray. Dear Heavenly Father, thank you that you are a sympathetic God. Thank you that, through the work of Christ, you know the burdens and struggles we face, and you have offered us a place we can come to rest our weary shoulders. Thank you that your yoke is easy and your burden is light. Help us to rest in you. And it's in Jesus' name I pray. Amen.

Maranatha, friends, the Lord is coming. Malachi 4, 1 and 2. For behold, the day cometh, that shall burn as an oven, and all the proud, yea, and all that do wickedly shall be stubble. And the day that cometh shall burn them up, saith the Lord of hosts, that it shall leave them neither root nor branch. But unto you that fear my name shall the Son of Righteousness arise with healing in his wings. And ye shall go forth, and grow up as calves of the stall. The judgment day of God is coming. In that great day of the Lord, all evildoers are described as stubble, the leftover stalks after a field has been reaped, worthless growth, good for nothing but the fire. But there is hope. The day of the Lord does not need to be a day of fear and trembling. Those who fear the Lord, who worship him, who have placed their trust in the Lamb of God, they can look forward to this day with rejoicing. We who fear the Lord will experience the healing of the Son of Righteousness, Jesus Christ. We will go forward in peace and rest, enjoying the wonderful mercy of God's perfect kingdom. Are you able to look forward to the great day of the Lord? Or is it still a day of fear and danger for you? I urge you to repent, to come to the cross of Christ, and find your safety. You are listening to Prophecy for Today. I'm William Steves. Today's letter comes from Maine. Our listener writes, I thank God for the People's Gospel Hour going forth in this world today. We are praying for many souls. Praise the Lord for your gracious prayers. 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

0: And now, the familiar voice of Pastor Perry F. Rockwood, who is at home with the Lord.
1: Shall we pray? Heavenly Father, we're just thankful today that the veil of the temple has been rent from the top to the bottom, that we have a great high priest who himself has entered into the Holy of Holies, making intercession on our behalf and providing complete personal access to the throne of grace. We thank you today that we do not need any saints or any other help or any other mediator, for Christ alone is the mediator between God and men. I thank thee today for that great salvation that was wrought for us in Calvary's tree, that Christ died, that Christ shed his blood for the remission of sins. I thank thee today that the work is finished, that we're not saved by baptism, by christening, by confirmation, by the mass, by good works, by the preacher, by the priest, by the rabbi, or by man. We thank thee that Jesus paid it all. And today we bow before thee in love and pray today that thou wilt minister to each of our hearts, and very specially to those who are not saved on the way to hell. I pray in Jesus' name, amen. The Lord Jesus Christ is coming back again. The first promise that was given to fallen man speaks of his return to bruise Satan's head, Genesis 3:15, and he was bruised for our iniquities. The last recorded words of our Lord are, "Surely I come quickly," Revelation 22:20. From the beginning of the Bible to the end of the Bible, we are presented with the fact of his return. Every time we fellowship with the Lord around the table, we are reminded of his coming. "For as often as ye eat this bread and drink this cup, ye do show the Lord's death till he come, till he come." Let us notice that just as the first coming of our Lord was literal, and just as the coming of the Holy Spirit was literal, so the second coming of Christ will be a literal coming. He said, "I will come again." He is coming. Now the coming of our Lord will be in two stages, and we need to distinguish these two stages, or there will be much confusion. The first stage of the Lord's coming will be in grace. The second will be in judgment. The first stage will be in the air. The second will be to the earth. The first stage will not be seen by the world. The second will be seen by every eye. The first stage will be Christ coming as the morning star. The second will be his appearing as the Son of Righteousness, Malachi 4:2. At the first stage, he comes for his saints. At the second, he comes with his saints, Jude 14. The first stage will be followed by Satan coming down to this earth in great wrath. The second will be followed by Satan being removed from the earth for 1,000 years. No signs remain to be fulfilled before the first stage. Many signs are to be fulfilled before the second stage. The first stage of Christ coming as our Savior, Hebrews 9:28. The second is his coming as King. The first stage will be followed by the judgment, or the bema seat of Christ, when believers will be rewarded according to their works. The second will be followed by the throne of glory, upon which the Son of Man shall sit to judge the nations of the earth. Actually, the first coming of Christ was also in two stages. It was at first secret and then public. The birth of Christ was seen and known by few people, like the shepherds, the wise men, Anna and Simeon. The ungodly rulers and unbelieving people did not see him, but after 30 years, he was publicly manifested, so it will be when he comes again. There are many types in the Bible relating to the coming of the Lord. There's the Day of Atonement, for example, Leviticus 16. Primarily, this had to do with Israel, but it is a type of the church. Aaron, a type of Christ, was there to offer the bullock sin offering for himself and for his host. Christ was so identified with his people that he was made to be sin for us and for his house, which is described in 1 Peter 2:5 as a spiritual house. The two goats pictured the divine and human side of Christ's cross work to provide salvation

0: lost sinners and to vindicate God. The blood was sprinkled once upon the mercy seat and seven times before it, which provided a perfect once-for-all salvation. However, the picture we want to see is that the atonement was effected. The high priest attired himself in robes of beauty and glory, returned to the waiting congregation in the outer court. Our high priest, the Lord Jesus, has already made atonement for our sins by the shedding of his blood, and now he's coming back. He's now in the presence of God, but one day he's coming back to receive his own unto himself. So Christ was once offered to bear the sins of many, but unto them that look for him shall he appear the second time without sin unto salvation. My, what a blessed hope is ours today. In John 6:15-21, we have the miracle of Christ walking on the water. After the Lord fed the 5,000, he went to a mountain alone. The disciples started towards Capernaum in a ship. The sea rose by reason of a great wind. It was dark. Jesus came to rescue. He said, "It is I, be not afraid." Then they willingly received him into the ship, and immediately the ship was at the land where they went. And you know, friends, the church today is in a great storm, and God's people are rowing as hard as they can, and it is a difficult time. But the one who's going to still the storm, the one who's going to take us out of the storm, is the Lord Jesus Christ. He not only died for us and rose again, but he's coming. He said, "I will come again." And we're waiting for him today. He is our blessed hope. There's no other hope in this world for the believer. At any moment, he may come. And one day, we're going to be with him. We're going to be with him even if we die. But it's so wonderful to look forward to his coming that we will not have to die. We'll be taken up directly into heaven like Enoch of old. Are you ready to meet the Lord? Have you trusted him as your Savior? He died for you. He paid your sin debt through the shedding of his blood. Whosoever shall call upon the name of the Lord shall be saved.
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3: The one motivating factor in the Christian's life should not be the acceptance of others, but the one motivation that ought to motivate us for every single thing we do in the Christian life, whether it's singing in the choir, whether it's bearing witness of Jesus Christ in your life, every single thing we do ought to be motivated by one single thing and nothing else, and that is the grace of our loving Lord. How do you cause a person who's living in death, dead in trespasses and sins, how do you make that person alive? How do they become recreated? The scripture says, in Christ Jesus. The only way to get a man out of darkness is to get him in Christ. The only way to get him out of sin is to get him in Christ. The only way to get him out of death is to get him in Christ.
2: For help and hope from God's Word, go to intouchcanada.org.
3: His love for us is unsurpassed. It's absolutely immeasurable. And when we think about the forgiveness of our sins, and we think about all that He is and all that He does, we have a reason to stand in awe of Him. He is the absolute sovereign ruler of this universe, controlling all things at all times. Omnipotent, omniscient, omnipresent, merciful, just, the judge of all mankind. Why should you and I obey Him? Because of who He is.
2: That was an inspiring description of God. And if someone were to ask you, what is God like, what would you say? It's a very important thought to consider because your answers affect you more than you might think. Today on In Touch, the teaching ministry of Dr. Charles Stanley will hear compelling and encouraging reasons to obey God.
3: When you're confronted with a decision to make to either obey or disobey God, what is your response? You say, well, sometimes I do, sometimes I don't. You know what? When you start living a godly life, you won't put up with that sometimes I do, sometimes I don't. There may be failures at times, and there will be weaknesses in moments when all of us don't do exactly what He says do. But you won't have a lackadaisical, spasmodic attitude, well, sometimes I do, sometimes I don't, because you're going to begin to realize that roller coaster living, and that's what that is. Sometimes I do, sometimes I don't. Sometimes I do, sometimes I don't. That's not godly living. That's not the way He wants us to live. And oftentimes, the reason we excuse ourselves is because we've never decided. Why do we choose to obey God? Is it obligation? Is it necessity? What is the reason? And then I think sometimes we don't realize the kind of spiritual impact that it has upon our life when we do not obey Him, or when we obey Him for the wrong reasons. I want you to turn, if you will, to Acts chapter 5. Let me give you a little background of what's happening. Peter and John went to the temple. Here's a man who's been lame for 40 years, and they say to him, as he asks something from them, and Peter says, silver and gold have I none, but in the name of the Lord Jesus Christ, he says, rise and walk. Grabs him up by the hand, pulls him up, and he stands up and he's healed. Everybody around gets excited. So they're brought before the magistrates, and they're questioned about what they're doing. And so Peter and John answered and said, whether it's right in the sight of God to give heed to you rather than to God, you be the judge. We cannot stop speaking about what we've seen and heard. And they had seen, of course, the Lord Jesus Christ, crucifixion, resurrection, and all the rest. So they are let go, and then they preach in the gospel again. A lot of things are happening. People are being saved. Hundreds and hundreds of people are being saved. They get arrested again. And this time, they get thrown in jail, and the angel of the Lord lets them out. And so when they come looking for them, they can't find them. They're brought before the magistrates again. And listen to what happens in chapter 5, beginning in verse 27. When they had brought them, they stood them before the council. The high priest questioned them, saying, we gave you strict orders not to continue teaching in this name, that is the name of Jesus. And yet you filled Jerusalem with your teaching and intend to bring this man's blood upon us. Listen to what Peter said. But Peter and the apostles answered, we must obey God rather than men. The God of our fathers raised up Jesus, whom you put to death by hanging him on the cross. He's the one whom God exalted to his right hand as Prince and a Savior, to grant repentance to Israel and forgiveness of sins. And we are witnesses of these things.

And so is the Holy Spirit, whom God has given to those who obey him. Now here's the question. What is it that motivated this passion within him to say,

We must obey God rather than men. Have you ever had to say that? I must obey God rather than you. I must obey God rather than men. Or simply, I must obey God in this situation. Confronted with something that God has confronted you with, and you know in your heart, I must be obedient to Him. I must obey God. What is the passion within Peter that caused him to say, we must obey God? Not obligation, not guilt, not afraid of Him. But what are the reasons? So I want to ask you a question. Why do you obey Him? When you get confronted with those things in life, why do you obey Him? Do you obey Him because you're afraid to look over your shoulder, because if you disobey Him, He's going to get me? And there are a lot of people who live their whole life out of fear. Even after they're saved, they live their life in fear. Suppose I do this, what's God going to think? I don't want to disappoint God. You know, you can't disappoint God. In order to disappoint someone, they have to have expectations of you, and not knowing what's going to happen. You know what? God knows all about what you and I are going to do. He's never disappointed. He already knows everything that's going to happen in our life, so He's not disappointed. He may be grieved by what we do, but it's no big surprise to Him. God doesn't want you obeying Him because you're afraid of what's going to happen, and because you fear He's going to reject you and He's not going to love you anymore. Then why? What is the motivation? What is it motivated the Apostle Peter, standing before those people, knowing they could put him in jail and keep him there for a long time or take his life, whatever? What motivated him to say, we must obey God? He knew something. He was motivated by the right thing. So let's think about what those things are. And the first one, of course, is we obey Him because we reverence Him. That is, we acknowledge who He is. We recognize who He is. And so when you look at this fourth chapter, what the disciples are saying here, when they are brought before the rulers, beginning in verse 8, then Peter, filled with the Holy Spirit, said to them, rulers and elders of the people, if we're on trial today for a benefit done to a sick man as to how this man has been made well, let it be known to all of you and to all the people of Israel that by the name of Jesus Christ the Nazarene, whom you crucified, whom God raised from the dead, by this name this man stands here before you in good health. He is the stone, that is Jesus is, which was rejected by you, the builders, but which became the chief cornerstone. And there is salvation in no one else, but there is no other name under heaven that has been given among men by which we must be saved. You know what motivated him? What motivated him is he knew. Listen, he had a reverence for the Lord Jesus Christ. He knew who he was. That is, he is the creator of the heavens and the earth. He's the giver of life to every single one of us. And when Peter said, we must obey God, he knew who he was talking about. His love for us is unsurpassed. It's absolutely immeasurable. And when we think about the forgiveness of our sins, and we think about all that He is and all that He does, we have a reason to stand in awe of Him. We sing that we stand in awe of Him. That means we reverence Him, we honor Him, we adore Him, we worship Him because He's worthy of it. Why should you and I obey Him? Because of who He is. A second reason you and I should obey Him, and one of the reasons that we ought to be motivated to do so, and certainly I think this was true of Peter and those apostles, is we obey Him out of pure gratitude. God the Father, through His Son, Jesus Christ, and the Holy Spirit, reached down, convicted you of sin, gave you the gift of faith, accepted your confession and your repentance. And what did He do? He saved you, and He redeemed you. And He glorified you and reconciled you and justified you and sanctified you. He adopted you into His family so that every single one of us is a child of the living God once we've trusted Jesus Christ as our personal Savior. And He sent the Holy Spirit to seal us forever as one of His children. And you think about this. You and I are not saved today because of our good works. We're saved by His great grace. We're not kept saved by good works, but listen, by His eternal gift of eternal security. Who we are and what we are is the result of who He is and what He is and His love and devotion for us. And the Scripture says not only has He saved us, reconciled us, and changed us, living on the inside of us through the Holy Spirit, enabling us every single day, providing for our needs, giving us direction for our life. He's planned our life. He has the path all laid out. And He's promised to walk with us and to provide our needs every single day, no matter what's going on in our life. And when you think about so much that He's done that you're not even aware of, we talk about redemption,

Did he pay the sin debt at the cross for your sins? You couldn't have done that. Only the sinless Son of God could die for them. He chose to do that. Prepared you a home in heaven. Wrote your name in the Lamb's Book of Life. Getting you ready to go there. And he has a place nobody can take but you. When you think about all he's done for you, how can you and I do anything but obey him? Motivated by pure gratitude and thanksgiving. But there's a third reason, and I think certainly this also was a part of Peter's thinking when he said, we must obey God rather than man. Why? Simply because we love him. Peter certainly loved the Lord. And you know, when I think about all the things that Peter went through and how what a leader he was among the apostles, but in the most critical, crucial moments of Jesus' life, when he needed a friend as he'd never needed one before, he did not even know him. But can you imagine the penetration of the eyes of Jesus when his eyes met Peter's eyes and he simply, the scripture says, he looked upon Peter and Peter remembered. It went straight to his heart. His confession and repentance must have been weeping and weeping and weeping. But you know what? He had a love for Jesus that gave him courage and confidence and assurance that nothing else in the world would. When we think about when he said, we must obey God rather than men, his love for him, his love for the Lord Jesus Christ, and you think about how he's loved us. And I think about all the different ways he's loved us, but I think one of the most significant is this, that he chose a plan for your life. And I think as you think about that, let's look, for example, in Ephesians chapter 1 for a moment, because this is a wonderful passage, and oftentimes you think, well, does God care about me? Does God love me? We question all the things that we wonder about sometimes. Listen to what he says. Chapter 1, verse 3. Blessed be the God and Father of our Lord Jesus Christ, who has blessed us with every spiritual blessing in the heavenly places in Christ. You know what that means? He has already planned it, stored it up, it's provided for. Every single thing you and I will ever need, our loving Heavenly Father has already prepared. Listen to this. Just as he chose us in Christ before the foundation of the world, an awesome expression of his love for us, that he chose us. You know why you're saved? Because God chose you. Listen, he says not only that, he predestined us to do what? To become a member of his family, adoption as his sons through Jesus Christ. Now watch this. To himself, according to the kind intention of his will. You know why he did it? Because he wanted to. When you think about the fact of how he has loved us and the things he's done for us in our life, you think about the fact he says he lavished his grace upon us, that God loves you enough to plan the best for your life and is willing to walk with you through that plan. He has the path every single day laid out. And if you and I will follow that, we'll discover something about him that we could never discover any other way. He's so willing to express that love. When I think about how much he loves us and all he's done for us that no one else can do, why do I need any other reason than the fact I just love him? We obey him because we love him. You won't love him until you understand who he is. When you understand who he is, what's happened? Your gratitude's going to begin to skyrocket. Why do you obey God? Could you say that's because you understand who he is, the sovereign ruler of this universe, your heavenly Father? Can you say that your heart is overflowing with gratitude for all that he's done in your life and all that he's doing and what you know he's going to do and things you don't know he's going to do? Could you say it's because you just love him and loving him is enough for you? There's another reason we obey him, and that's this, and that's because we trust him. Why do you think the Apostle Peter and his fellow disciples said, we must obey God? Here's the reason. Because they trusted him. You know what? You will not obey a God you don't trust. And the reason you and I disobey him is this. We disobey him because at that moment, or in that situation, we don't trust him. What we're saying is, he's not all he says he is. What we're saying is, we know better than he does. He can't fix this. I'll have to fix it myself. I can't wait on him because my timing is better. God doesn't understand all the circumstances. If he knew what I knew, he'd do it my way. You know what? You don't obey a God you do not trust. We should indeed obey him because we trust him. You and I come to situations and circumstances we don't have the answer.

0: He does. He's never been confused or confronted or late. He's never been disturbed or upset or frustrated by some circumstance in our life. He loves us. He desires the very best for us. And listen, He has chosen to give you His best if you will trust Him and wait for Him and let Him do it His way. And so, if you think in your own life, for example, when have you ever trusted Him for something that ultimately He did not provide in His own way, in His own perfect timing? He cannot fail you. If you and I love Him, we will obey Him. If we genuinely trust Him, we're going to obey Him. Another reason you and I should obey Him is this, and that is because when you and I obey Him, we feel very secure. Now think about this for a moment. They stood before their accusers, Peter and John answered, "Whether it is right in the sight of God to give heed to you rather than to God, you be the judge. We can't stop speaking about what we've seen and heard." They had courage, boldness. He said, "We must obey God rather than men." Now, here's what happens. When you and I sin against God, our conscience gets to working. That's not the only thing that begins to working. Sin fragments your thinking. Sin causes doubt. Sin causes fear. Sin causes anxiety. Sin causes frustration. And sin causes a person to make decisions that are unwise. Now, there is an awesome sense of security that comes when you and I obey Him. And when we obey Him, God gives a sense of security that comes no other way. You see, when you and I obey Him, and we ought to, listen, we should obey it for the very security that it gives us. We ask, why is it some people can go through difficulty, hardship, and pain and come through it all somehow with a smile and a sense of confidence, and as hurtful as it may have been, how can they come through that? Is it by nit and grit? No. Here's the reason. Because when a person is walking in obedience to the Father, the circumstances really don't make a lot of difference. Because the Father is going to give a sense of security, strength, courage, boldness, contentment, that nothing else in the world can give. And you see, there is no other answer but that kind of assurance and boldness. What oftentimes would knock other people off, just totally off the path. You come along because you're walking in obedience to Him, and you know what? The devil may try you, tempt you, test you, give up, quit, run away, whatever it might be. And inside of you, the Holy Spirit is reminding you, you're walking in the presence of the Father, the sovereign ruler of this universe. I am here, I am with you, I will enable you, I'll protect you, I'll walk you through this, you will come through it, I will bless you, I will honor you, I will do things in your life far beyond your imagination. That is the testimony of the Spirit of God when you and I walk obediently before Him. Listen to this. A loving Heavenly Father is not going to allow you, one of His children, to have a sense of security and boldness and confidence when He knows you're disobeying Him, living in disobedience. You are out of His plan. And you know what He does? He stirs up enough to bring us back to Himself. We obey Him because there is an awesome sense of security that comes in knowing that you're walking in the center of the will of God. This is the reason people can face death, even through sickness, knowing that they are in the will of the Father, with this awesome sense of confidence. The next time you're in a situation or a circumstance and you're gripped with fear, uncertainty, doubt, ask yourself this question: why would I, a child of God, unconditionally loved by the Heavenly Father, who's promised, "No weapon formed against me shall prosper, no plague shall come nigh me," why am I afraid? And if you will examine it, more than likely, you're going to find something that shouldn't be there. You're going to find something that's missing. And that is, you see, there is no security without obedience. And I want to encourage you to ask yourself the question, isn't it about time you started obeying your Heavenly Father? And if you've never trusted Him as your Savior, if you want to confess your sins, and you can pray this kind of a prayer: Father, Your word's right. I've had it my way. I've been stubborn. I want it my way. I'm not really happy. I'm not content. I don't really have joy and peace. I don't have any real genuine security. I'm worried about this and fretting about that. And you see, people who are very wealthy, you think, well, they don't have anything to worry about. Oftentimes, they've got more to worry about. You know why? They look back and see how hard they worked to accumulate all of these material things, and now they're worried to death about what's going to happen to them. They turn to drink. They turn to all kinds of things. You know what? Worried about God's blessings. Don't know what's going to happen when they die. The major question ought to be, what's going to happen to them when they die, not their material possessions. I'm simply saying, if you will ask Him to forgive you of your sins and to save you, He'll do it right now. And then what happens? You can stop being afraid of God and remember that He is your loving Heavenly Father. Jesus Christ is your Savior, Lord, Master, and Brother. And the Holy Spirit is your continuing enabler to help you to become the person God wants you to be. It is foolish to live a life of disobedience when so much is offered to those who obey Him.
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5: Today's scripture reading is Matthew chapter 17, verses 14 through 21. When they came to the crowd, a man came up to Jesus, falling on his knees before him and saying, "Lord, have mercy on my son, for he is a lunatic and is very ill, for he often falls into the fire and often into the water. I brought him to your disciples, and they could not cure him." And Jesus answered and said, "You unbelieving and perverted generation, how long shall I be with you? How long shall I put up with you? Bring him here to me." And Jesus rebuked him, and the demon came out of him. And the boy was cured at once. Then the disciples came to Jesus privately and said, "Why could we not drive it out?" And he said to them, "Because of the littleness of your faith. For truly I say to you, if you have faith the size of a mustard seed, you will say to this mountain, 'Move from here to there,' and it will move, and nothing will be impossible to you. But this kind does not go out except by prayer and fasting.
1: Nothing is impossible for God. No

0: obstacle confuses him or poses any kind of challenge. Though we know he is sovereign over all, we have trouble maintaining this perspective, just like the disciples in today's passage. When difficulties arise, we all too often experience a shift in focus. During trials, we tend to take our eyes off the Lord and instead see only our problems. The longer we look at our circumstance, the larger it seems. As we dwell on it in thought and conversation, our mindset can become negative. Develop an incorrect assessment of resources. In times of trouble, we start taking inventory of our own strength and abilities. The truth is that we don't have what is needed for life's trials. Jesus himself told us that. But God's capabilities are unlimited. His power is never-ending, and his wisdom is complete. View obstacles as barriers. The Lord can demonstrate his awesome power through our difficulties. At such times, we grow in our faith and learn more about our Father. If we view hardships simply as troubles, then we can miss demonstrations of God's love, power, and wisdom. May we start each day committed to a Christ-centered focus, be dependent on his resources, and trust that God is in control.
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0: A person's attitudes and behavior reflect their perspective of God. With a reminder for believers, here's A Moment with Charles Stanley.
2: One of the primary reasons people don't obey the Lord is because they don't know who he is. And so you and I talk about Jesus Christ being a Messiah, being virgin born, being the Son of God, being the Savior, the Lord, the Master, the Creator, the Sovereign Ruler of the universe. And they don't have any idea what we're talking about. Listen, you will not obey a God whom you do not know. If you don't know him, you're not going to obey him. And you see, many people who are Christians have such a very skimpy attitude about Jesus and, a very lighthearted attitude, and oftentimes know so little about who he is and about the Holy Spirit and about God the Father. There's no real sense of genuine, heartfelt reverence and awe before him. That's why we live in a world of total rebellion. That's why we see people doing things that we do not even possibly conceive of how anybody could do such a thing in the presence of the living God. You know why? Because they don't know him. They have no fear of God. We're living in an age that has no fear of God. We spout off anything and everything and all kinds of philosophies. We see all kinds of sin and wickedness and evil going on. Why? Because there is absolutely no fear of God. When you fear the living God, that means you reverence him. You understand who he is. You stand in awe before him.
0: The only way to know God is to trust in his Son, Jesus Christ, for the forgiveness of your sin. Learn more about becoming a Christian at intouch.org. Has the good news of the gospel changed your life? If this program has been part of that journey, please let us know. When In Touch continues next time, what is the church? 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That's on In Touch, the teaching ministry of Dr. Charles Stanley. This program is a presentation of In Touch Ministries, Atlanta, Georgia, USA.
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0: Today on Insight for Living from Chuck Swindoll.
1: Shame-based counsel leaves us under an extra load of guilt. 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People who are hurting don't need Genghis Khan and Mike Tyson rolled into one verbal reproof.
0: What do you do when you've done everything right and everything still goes wrong? And what do you do when the people around you are certain they know exactly why? Today on Insight for Living, Chuck Swindoll offers some of the most practical and honest counsel you'll hear. He's not going to pretend the answers are easy. In fact, he's going to give you permission to admit something you may have been afraid to say out loud. If you're in a confusing season right now, these principles from Job chapters 4 through 7 will bring clarity and relief.
1: Job 3, he's in a hole. And these three guys are going, oh man, I never heard Job say things like this. And of course, they've never been there. They've never probably had a boil. And so Eliphaz decides it's time to say something. And Eliphaz is kind of trying to get a word in. And he says, your words have helped the tottering to stand. And they have. It's not flattery. They have. And you have strengthened feeble knees. And he had. He says, but now it has come to you and you're impatient. You spend all your life giving other people counsel and telling people how to stand firm and how to make it, and now this thing has happened to you, and now we get a chapter, a blast out of you. It touches you, and you are dismayed. See the poetry? It has come to you, verse 5, and you are impatient. It touches you, and you are dismayed. Is not your fear of God, your confidence, and the integrity of your ways your hope? Isn't that what it's about, Job? I mean, I'm not questioning your integrity, but you're impatient with this. And then when he gets Job kind of strung out, listen to the twist.

I mean, Job, if you're that innocent, why are you here? I mean, I've observed that people suffer like this when they got sin in their life. Oh, boy. I mean, let the shame begin. Don't ever go there. Don't go there. Serves no one any good. It's bad counsel. Especially when it isn't true. But the problem is, he's not through. He keeps on, talks about visions in the night over there in verse 13, and talks about the generality, and it's true that mankind is not perfect before God, and we have a maker, and he's the perfect one. We're not. As a matter of fact, he's got it right in chapter 5 and verse 7. We are born to trouble as the sparks fly upward. That's true. That's true. And Job, that's what's happening. But if he had just stopped there, look at verse 8. Little pride seeps in. Now, as for me, I would seek God. I would seek God, and I would place my cause before God. Now, that's what I would do, implying, you haven't done that. How does he know what Job has done? You don't always seek God verbally. Sometime in the silence, you seek God deeply. I mean, God is the one who does great and unsearchable things. He does wonders without number. I know that, Job could have said. I'm not sitting here like a dummy. I know that God does great and wonderful things. I am covered with boils, and I've done nothing wrong. And you're giving me great theology with no understanding. Please. Please. He has the audacity to say at the end of verse 17, you should not despise the discipline of the Almighty, Job. You're suffering because you're guilty. You're getting just what you deserve. You're not listening to the Lord's reproofs. As a matter of fact, in the long run, you're going to be just fine. Isn't that sweet? Look at verse 25. You will know also that you're, we're in chapter 5, 525. You will know also that your descendants will be many, your offspring as the grass of the earth. You will come to the grave in full vigor, like the stacking of grain in its season. Behold this. We have investigated this, and it is, and that is the way it is. Hear it and know it for yourself. That's the answer, Job. Done. No charge. Glad to give that to you. Peace of my mind I couldn't afford to lose. Before I move any further, let me say that accusation replaced compassion somewhere in Eliphaz's delivery. And don't think Job missed it. A sick person doesn't lack discernment. If you don't know, and if you don't have God's clear mind with facts to prove it, please, just love them and stay quiet. If there is insight to be gained, it will be gained through the comfort and tender mercy of friends. On occasion, yes, reproofs are there and necessary, but while covered with boils, I doubt it. Job starts right where the man had forgotten. Oh, says Job in chapter 6. Look at the first word. Oh. Oh, that my grief were weighed. Eliphaz, I got 10 dead children. Eliphaz, listen to me. Oh, that my grief were actually weighed and laid in the balances together with my calamity, my grief mixed with my calamity of having lost everything, for then it would be heavier than the sand of the sea. Whoa. Great line. Some people carry weight like that. Therefore, Eliphaz, understand my words have been rash. When people are really underneath it, sometime in the deep, deep pit of it all, out will come words that they will later deeply regret. Let them have that slack. Come on. Let your kids.

kids, grown kids, going a little nuts. Cut them some slack. They'll later understand it, but right now, you know, they've had 18, 20 years of your sermons. Let them just say it without needing to correct them. To be a great counselor requires enormous timing, great wisdom, silence, understanding. Oh, that they could weigh my grief, my calamity. I don't think you'd say these things, Eliphaz. I do know this, says Job at the end of verse 10, I have not denied the words of the Holy One. That's quite a statement. That's not pride. I want you to know, Eliphaz, that in all of this, in the hating of the day I was born, and in the swinging of my fist at the fact that I lived and didn't die beyond birth, and the fact that my misery has gotten unbearable, oh, Eliphaz, understand, I've never once denied the words of the Holy One. In this heart is not doubt. It's confusion, Eliphaz, it's confusion. I hope you will give room to your fellow Christians to have a little time of confusion. Matter of fact, Job even says, without being defensive, verse 22 of chapter 6, have I said, give me something? Or offer a bribe for me from your wealth? Have I done that? Or deliver me from the hand of the adversary? Have I asked you to do that? Or redeem me from the hand of tyrants? Have I asked for that? Teach me and I will be silent. Show me how I have erred. Show me. What a wonderful question or statement. Eliphaz, I haven't asked for something special. I haven't sought for some corner on this that you would get involved in it. How painful are honest words? But the end of verse 25, what does your argument prove? What does it prove, Eliphaz? When we're all through with this, we're no better off. You're missing it. Look at verse 28. Please look at me and see if I lie. I love that line. Look, Eliphaz. I don't traffic in lies. By the way, lies are absolutely damning to recovery. Self-lies, lies other people tell. You see if I lie, tell me to my face, look at me. If you can't, then desist, meaning pull back, repent, turn around. If there is injustice on my tongue, point it out, verse 30. In chapter 6, Job speaks to his friend, and chapter 7, he speaks to his God, and he turns his case over to the Lord. That's what Job wanted to do. Job is saying, in effect, if I could only have a case brought before the living God, he qualifies as a judge. I would come before him, and I would lay my situation out before him, and I would say, judge rightly, and I will take whatever you have to say. But he's so silent. He doesn't speak to me. Sometimes the silence of God is worse than the voice, because you don't know what he's trying to say. Many a sick person tucked away in a hospital south of us or north of us, many a room with a child dying with leukemia and hollow-eyed parents sitting beside them, wrestle with the silence of God. And if you haven't been there, you can't imagine, nor can I. Nor can I. He says to his God, my nights, verse 3, are nights of trouble. They continue, the nights continue. I am continually tossing until dawn. You ever done that? Of course you have. Not like Job, but we have been restless through the night. I've been awake all night, though I've been laying in bed. I have not slept a wink, and I've been awake through the night. My head's been working on the stuff that I'm struggling with. And then on top of that, look at verse 5. My flesh is clothed with worms and a crust of dirt. My skin hardens and runs. Oh, man. My days are swifter than a weaver's shuttle and come to an end without hope. Without hope. He says in a hurried moment of verse 16, just leave me alone. Just leave me alone.
for my days are but a breath.

And then he pleads, verse 20, have I sinned? What have I done to you, O watcher of men? He's talking to God. He's the one who watches us. Why have you set me as your target? Why am I in your crosshairs? Just tell me why. Silence. Why then do you not pardon my transgression? If there is transgression, why haven't you pardoned it? There's nothing I wouldn't confess. Now then, perhaps haunted and bothered by the words of Eliphaz, Job speaks like a tormented man here and later. Physically, he's miserable.

emotionally he is at wit's end, and spiritually he is confused. Ever been there? Just remember. In addition to all that, he has been blamed and shamed and condemned and rebuked. It's horrible. And those guys had no concept of what he was going through. Unfortunately, when they began to speak, they spewed out their thoughtless words. Let's learn some lessons. Some hurtful lessons learned from Eliphaz and some helpful lessons learned from Job. Okay? I'll make it brief. Three with Eliphaz. Number one, assumptions reduce understanding and insight. Assumptions reduce understanding and insight. I have missed on assumptions so many times in my ministry and a number of times in my counsel. When your mind is already made up and you think you've already figured out what caused this, you can't really understand because you're not listening. You're ready to get your points across. Assumptions reduce understanding. Therefore, your words aren't insightful. They're usually condemning. Second, shame blocks grace and hinders relief. Shame-based counsel leaves us under an extra load of guilt rather than offering the hope of recovery. It shoves you further into the grave of anguish. I hope you will forever remove from your lips three words: shame on you. They do no good. Here's a third from Eliphaz. Pride eclipses mercy and compassion. When you come across as though you are the final answer in this situation, you stop the flow of mercy. Because pride is pretty stubborn. I read this week of a Christian leader who was traveling with his wife towards Chicago to speak. As he cruised along, he passed his exit. And his wife said, "You missed the exit, honey." Well, that just kind of made him mad. And he said, "I'm driving the car. I know where I'm going. I know if I missed an exit." She said, "You better turn around." He responded, "There's no need for that." Long period of silence. He continued on. The signs ceased reading Chicago. They began talking about Detroit and other cities not so close to Chicago. She says, honey, all the signs for Chicago have stopped. You're going the wrong way." He gritted his teeth and opted for one more exit. When they reached the exit, there was still no sign for Chicago. His wife piped up again, "Honey, stop being ridiculous and turn around." At that point, get this, every man here will understand. He decided to prove her wrong, whatever it took. He began trying to think of a way to get to Chicago without turning around. There was no way. Suddenly he realized he was sinning. He confessed it, gave up, turned around. She said, "See how easy that was." He smiled. "Now, why didn't I do that 20 miles ago?" She said, "Because you are too proud." Guys, we really are. And some of you ladies can be so proud. It's not, we men don't have a corner on it, but we got a lot of the market. And maybe you ladies learned it from us. I don't know. But how ugly it is. You know, if it doesn't read Chicago, but I can't be too dogmatic about that because I drive 100 miles out of the way to prove I know where I'm going.

I have to. Here's some positive or some helpful lessons learned from Job. There are two, and they're simple. Sometimes people's words only make our troubles worse. You say, how basic can you get? Well, have you learned it? Or are you still listening to everybody? No wonder you're confused. Everybody is a poor source for wisdom. Sometimes people's words only make our troubles worse. Don't fall in the trap of believing everything you hear. Every significant decision I have made in the Christian life where I've sought the counsel of others, someone has told me not to do it. They weren't evil people. They just didn't have a clue. But you would have thought they had a corner on it. Don't listen to everybody. Pick your counselors real carefully. There's a lot of bad ones out there. Not all, of course, but a lot. Job teaches us sometimes people's words only make troubles worse. Here's a second. Sometimes God's ways only make us more confused. There, I've said it. I've been wanting to say that all through this talk, so I finally worked up the courage. Don't think you need to understand everything that happens. You know what's great to practice in front of a mirror? I call it the shrug. I don't know. You know, I don't care if you have a PhD from Scotland. Just stand in front of the mirror and, you know, nobody around. Just go, I don't know. I really don't know. You know, I can't tell you why that happened. Well, why did all of this? I don't know. I don't know. You know, great news is that God never shrugs. He never says that. With acute perception, he says, I know exactly the way you take. I know why. I know how long. And I know the end. And while you're shrugging in humility, I don't know, he's saying, good for you. You trust me in the mystery. You trust me. He's never promised he will tell us his plan. He's just promised he has one. Right? So, if you have a real deep, dark question for me, don't be surprised. If I say, I don't know. But I do know this, the death of his son was not in vain. I do know this, he died for you. I do know this, if you believe in him, you will go with him forever. Heaven and all the blessings of it, I do know that. I do know that. It's a tough journey getting there. Full of a lot of confusion, a lot of struggle, a lot of I don't knows. But when the heavens open, and we're there. Hey, no more shrugs. Now I know. That's why Job in the middle of this book says, he knows the way that I take. When he has tried me, I shall come forth as gold. My foot has held his steps and not declined. Neither have I turned back from the command of his lips. I have esteemed the words of his mouth more than my necessary food. That's faith. He knows the way that I take. Let's bow together. You just may be one of those unshrugging, proud individuals who were taught that if you say you don't know, you're going to look ignorant. Really, God says you look humble. He honors that. In fact, Proverbs says there's a way that seems right to a man, but the end thereof are the ways of death. You don't know the way to righteousness unless it's through the cross. All other ways spell death. You're surrounded by people who once believed like that, and they've come to the cross. And it's there we saw the life and the light and the way, and we believed in him.

0: I want you to do that today. No need to plead or beg or cajole or embarrass any of you. I offer you a gift. It's yours to take. It's paid for in full. You just take it. It's called eternal life. Because Christ died and rose from the dead and lives, it's yours to take. And all God's people said, Amen.
1: 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And at the end of it all, the greatest gift anyone can receive isn't good advice, it's grace. 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Chuck titled today's message, Responding to Bad Counsel. You know, as much as we might try, we can't dismiss the raw authenticity of Job's story. It's not just a distant parable, something tragic that happened to someone else, somewhere else, a long, long time ago. We know it's relevant because we've been there. Life was going just fine until the phone rang, or the marriage cracked, or the pink slip landed on your desk. Just like that, Job's story stopped being ancient history and started feeling a lot like a Tuesday. Here's what Chuck Swindoll wants you to know. Job was a real man. His losses were real losses. And the God who met him in the wreckage is the same God who is present in yours. That's the message in a classic book Chuck wrote called Finding God When the World's on Fire. 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
1: Welcome once again to Faith to Live By, Canada's Church Without Walls, where Canadians young and old gather to worship and to hear God speak to them through His Word. Many of you are unable to get to a church where Christ is worshiped in the beauty of holiness, and I hope that Faith to Live By supplies the need in some way for you. We have excellent questions to answer today, and so please stay right there. God has a word for you right now. Heidi sings a song that you love to hear her sing.

Thank you for that, Heidi and Sherry. Now, the Bible has the answer. I go to the Bible to find answers to the questions that you have sent to me, and thank you for these good questions we have before us today. Let's get to question number one right now. Who are the four living creatures of Revelation chapter 5? Well, many have asked this question, and these living creatures are described not only in Revelation chapter 5, but also in Ezekiel chapter 1. They are not angels, obviously, but a special creation by God. And these living creatures worship God, and as I see it, they represent the attributes of God's nature. It is interesting to relate these four living creatures of Revelation 5 with the four Gospels of the Lord Jesus Christ. Those four Gospels represent God as King and as Servant and as Son of Man and Son of God, or rather Jesus in those four capacities. And so these four living creatures were created by God to worship Him. Now question number two, should Christians avoid embedded computer chips lest they be used by the Antichrist? Interesting question. Let's not imagine problems where there are no problems. As I speak to you right now, the doctors have embedded in my chest a monitor which watches over my heart 24 hours of every day. Now that thing embedded in my chest has absolutely nothing to do with the number 666. And of course, I will be raptured, according to 2 Corinthians chapter 2, before the Antichrist even appears.

on this earth. A computer chip is just a computer chip, that's all. It's not evil. The Antichrist apparently will use computer chips in his program of controlling the world, but as far as you and I are concerned today, a computer chip is just that, a computer chip. Now question number three. Who changed the Sabbath from Saturday to Sunday? The brief answer is nobody has, and nobody possibly could. The Sabbath day, according to the Old Testament scriptures, is the seventh day of the week. It's not the first day of the week. When I go to church to worship on Sunday, I don't go there to observe the Old Testament Sabbath day. I go there to worship the risen Christ on the Lord's day. And the Lord's day is the day on which Jesus Christ rose from the dead. Colossians chapter 3, verse 17 sets the standard for Christians. In the Old Testament, they observed one day of the week as holy. Christians are supposed to observe 7 days of the week as holy. Whatsoever you do in word or deed, do all to the glory of God. If there's something wrong to do on Saturday or Sunday, it's wrong to do it on Wednesday or on Monday. Honor God with all your time and with all of your influence. Thank you so much for these questions. I trust the answers have been helpful. If you have a question you'd like me to use on The Bible Has the Answer, please write it out, send it to me. I'll be pleased to hear from you, and I'll get to your question on the air just as quickly as I can. All the address you need is simply Faith to Live By, Box 426, Winnipeg, and the code is R3C2H6. Right now, my daughter Sherry is playing for you How Great Thou Art on the piano, and then immediately following that, Rick will sing I Know Who Holds Tomorrow.

I'm Jim Barber, and I am so pleased to tell you of Praise to the Lord, a brand new recording of 13 gospel songs by the Faith to Live By musicians. Included in this set of 13 songs are well-known favorites, such as A New Name in Glory, His Eye is on the Sparrow, Oh, Worship the King, Take the Name of Jesus with You, Wonderful Grace of Jesus, and of course the title song, Praise to the Lord the Almighty, as well as 7 other songs of rich blessing. This new song collection is freely available in CD format, as well as downloadable audio files from our website, faithtoliveby.ca. 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On that same website, the 13 audio files for this set of songs, as well as many other previous recording projects, are available for free download. It is our prayer that all of these recordings will be a means of the Lord's blessing and encouragement.

1 Corinthians chapter 12, verse 9 is our text today. To another, the gifts of healing by the same Spirit. This is number 4 in our series on how the Holy Spirit makes His presence felt in a life or in the church. In casual conversation, we speak of people with special skills as being gifted. They run faster, they sing more sweetly, they have a finer sense of humor than the rest of us. Well, our text today is not about talented people. It would be a mistake to say that 1 Corinthians 12 is talking about human prodigies. You can be the world's best chess player or violinist and be an atheist and doubt the entire Bible. 1 Corinthians chapter 12 is talking about believers in Christ, members of the body of Christ, whom the Holy Spirit works through, producing miraculous results. It's not a matter of your IQ. It's not being a seventh son of a seventh son. These are just ordinary people indwelt by God's Spirit and then becoming agents of God to work miracles, things that can't be explained on naturalistic terms. Every arm and every leg and every ear and every eye and every taste bud that you possess has its particular function, and without any of them or all of them, your body would not be complete. Well, the Bible says that the eye cannot say to the ear, "I have no need of you." For a complete and healthy human body, every member is needed. Well, the Bible insists that that is true in the church as well. God places every member in the church as it pleases Him, we read, and then that church should operate on a supernatural plane as God's agent to serve and bless a world. Every member using His Holy Spirit-given gift to make His indispensable contribution. In this series of talks, I've already spoken to you about the word of wisdom, the word of knowledge, and faith. Today, we have before us the gift of healings. Well, the Bible is full of accounts of instantaneous and miraculous healings. Hezekiah in the Old Testament, Miriam, Naaman, and in the New Testament, the man born blind, the cripple from Bethesda's pool, the 10 lepers, Peter's wife's mother, the nobleman's son, and scores of others. Mark chapter 16, in fact, says, "These signs shall follow them that believe. They shall lay hands on the sick, and they shall recover." And James 5:14 says that if there be any sick among you,

Let him call for the elders of the church and let them pray, anointing with oil. The prayer of faith shall save the sick, and the Lord shall raise them up. Canada has one of the finest health systems in the world. We have clinics and hospitals and personal care homes. We have miracle drugs and MRI machines. And thank God for every skillful surgeon and every compassionate nurse in our land. But of course, 1 Corinthians 12 is not talking about those compassionate nurses or about the drugs that you can buy in bottles at your local drugstore. All of that is very good, and I believe in it, in all of it. I personally spearheaded the founding of a 100-bed personal care home here in Winnipeg, where we have a staff of 135 dedicated professionals ministering 24 hours a day to patient needs. But 1 Corinthians 12 is not about that. It is about the presence and power of God in the life of Christ's church, producing results that defy human explanation. It's about the Lord working with them, confirming the word with signs following. Question: are people healed today apart from drugs and surgery? Question: can we expect the supernatural in today's secular world? Another question: is there need for heart searching and concern if a church can carry on for years singing hymns and holding rummage sales, but never seeing a child given up to die, then return home healthy and vibrant after somebody has prayed the prayer of faith? In this series of television talks, I've tried to stress that Christianity is about miracles. You can't be a Christian unless you believe in miracles. The miracles of the virgin birth of Jesus, the miracle of the resurrection of Jesus, the miracle of new birth in a Christian's life. Our text says, to another, God gives the gift of healings. Percy Monroe was a farmer near Minnedosa. He was also a sufferer from crippling asthmatic attacks. Harry Cummings prayed for him one day. He never had another asthma attack. He became a pastor in Manitoba and for many years was my close personal friend. James Ray worked for a lifetime for the Winnipeg Water Department Railway as a conductor. He had epilepsy. One day, the Reverend Charles S. Price prayed for him. And for the next 40 years, Jim Ray never had another epileptic seizure. He served on my church board for years. Bert Bell is a close friend of mine. He was in the last stages of cancer. The doctors had done all that they could do. Death was imminent. Neighbors raised funds to help Sandy with the funeral expenses, but God had other plans. The money was spent for a second honeymoon for Bert and Sandy, and Bert has been cancer-free for more than 30 years. Dear friends, this is not fanaticism. It is New Testament Christianity. I could talk to you for hours of what I've seen God do across the 67 years since I was ordained to the Christian ministry. All I am saying to you is that we serve a God of might and miracles. Exodus chapter 15, 26, hunt it up. God says, I am the Lord that healeth thee. Did you ever hear somebody say the church is boring? Well, it's never boring. If the living Christ is walking in the midst in his risen power, when did we stop expecting God to hear and answer prayer? My text says to another, he gives the gifts of healings. Have you heard Christ's call? Have you come to the Savior? Have you experienced the washing of regeneration? Have you been adopted into the family of God? Are you asking God every day to use you as a channel of his blessing to others? The manifestation of the Spirit is given to every man to profit withal.

An old hymn that we've forgotten years ago, and it goes like this: Channels only, blessed Master, but with all thy wondrous power flowing through me, thou canst use me every day and every hour. The bottom line is this, that God wants to use you as a channel of his blessing to bring salvation and healing and help and comfort and hope to other people. And if you open your life to the Holy Spirit and let him be master and take control and guide you and comfort you and empower you, then your Christianity will come to life and you will be a blessing to all around you. And let me just say, God bless you today.

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head on over to the auction page on SwiftCurrent Online and take a look at the fantastic items that are up for bids in the SwiftCurrent Online and the Save More Saskatchewan Online Auction, both of which are running right up until the end of the day on Wednesday, August the 19th. Now, one of my favorite things about these auctions is that the items are so easy to find because they're all divided up into different categories. We have everything from agriculture to automotive, health and beauty, house and home, sports and recreation, you name it. We have it in the SwiftCurrent Online Auction. We have hundreds of items that are up for bids, over $184,000 worth of items. 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
1: Hi, I'm Dr. John Neufeld, and you're listening to Back to the Bible Canada's Bible Minute. Genesis 33, verse 20. There he erected an altar and called it El Elohe Israel. Jacob had returned home. He has been reconciled with Esau and buys a piece of property on which he builds an altar. He named it God, the God of Israel. Take note of the name. It's the first time Jacob calls God his own. Jacob has a new limp, a new name, and now a declaration of fidelity to the Lord. And he kept his vow. Years before he received a dream and a promise, God vowed to bless Jacob, and in return, Jacob vowed to make God his own. It would be a mistake to hear his words as a contractual obligation. Rather, this is a vow of gratitude. Considering all that God has done for him, how could he do anything but worship God? Good question that we need to ask ourselves. Listen to Back to the Bible Canada each weekday on this station or at backtothebible.ca.
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2: Thank you, and what a privilege it is to be with you here again tonight. Stay with us.

Here's a song written by Joe Isaacs, sung for us now by John Bowman. And joining him on this song is guest vocalist Sherry Easter. They sing, What

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5: 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We want to congratulate Brother John for gospel music excellence. Thank you, Brother John. Keep it up.
0: Here's the last Mountain Boys.

the Last Mountain Boys. Here's Stephen Ladd, joined by Candy Christmas and Michael Sykes to sing Master of the Wind.

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0: I would like you to listen to the next 5 minutes to Milton Ostrander as he tells about his dream. Milton Ostrander is normally known as Big Mo. This dream is called The Interview.
1: I dreamed I was given an assignment. I had a job to do. It had all been set up for me, an amazing interview. Sitting there in the shadows with the subject of my quest, he was haughty and condescending, and I was an unwanted guest. It was dark as a dungeon, the air filled with smoke. I was overwhelmed by his appearance, and then he arrogantly spoke. My name is unimportant, but what I do will blow your mind. Now let's get this interview started. I don't have a lot of time. Before I ask a question, he began to explain, I'm the captain of Hell's Army, and you're in my domain. I'll tell you my assignment even before you ask. I'm commissioned to deceive mankind. That is my highest task. I've deceived and destroyed churches. Even nations have fallen at my feet. They resisted for a while, but then they bowed down to me. I send sickness, pain, depression, and confusion. I destroy marriages and families too. Then I sit back and laugh in amusement at all that I put them through. I've already begun my deception. I've stuck lies in with truth. I despise moms and dads, and I really hate their youth. So I convinced them sin was no big deal. They fell for every line. Filthy movies, songs, and television shows were all plans of mine. Then they started acting out all the things I put on screen. As time passed, their hearts grew harder. They grew more vile, wicked, and why, I even perverted their music till their praise was defiled. It was really, really easy, like taking candy from a child. At first I was subtle, but now I've gotten bold. They no longer listen to God's prophets. They just laugh and call them old. Man has always been so gullible. Even in the garden that was true. I plan to drag them all to hell before my plan is through. I fill their minds with defiance, then with foolish pride. I'm really just getting started. My plan is to destroy the bride. Then the Spirit of God rose up in me, and I began to speak. The words I said to him, I could tell, made him weak. Now that you've told me all you plan to do, just sit right back and listen to what I have to say to you. I've seen the results of your attack. I've seen the church fall away. But you just might have missed something, so listen close to what I say. In the middle of a world gone mad and some churches that are way off track, God still has a people that are about to take it back. People who are full of the power of God and filled with the Holy Ghost are about to storm the gates of hell, and then, my friend, you're toast. Prayed up, filled up, fired up, armed, and ready for war. We're going back to biblical truth, and we're not tainted anymore. We're going back to real preaching, praise, and power. There's still a remnant that is sold out. The walls of deception will crumble, and we'll raise our voices and shout. As he squirmed in his seat, I could see he was getting upset. But I said, you listen to me, because I'm not finished with you yet. Greater is he who is in me than the strongest demon in hell. The church of living God is rising up. The gates of hell cannot prevail. You can't have our worship, our kids, or our souls. Through the power of the name of Jesus, I command you, let go. We will rise and take our stand and stand strong for what is right. Though we may be weary and worn, we're not about to give up this fight. Now, Satan is

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Now, church, this is just a story, but the premise is oh so true. Hell has declared war on us, and we've got work to do. So saints of God arise.

We've run out of time in this hour, but don't you change that dial. To take us to the top of the hour, here is the Chaitans to sing "There's a New Name Written Down in Glory, and It's Mine."

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1: Welcome back to our second half of our program this evening. I'm Brother John, your host. I'll be with you to midnight. Singer and songwriter Kyla Rowland passed away in February of 2022. She wrote more than 2,000 Christian songs. We begin our second hour of Night Watch this evening with Barry Rowland and Deliverance, her son and his group, as they sing a beautiful song titled, God Understands.

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1: that the Word of Life Choir from Germany just sang?
0: He's all that I need. Here is Triumphant Quartet.

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0: And now, our final song for this evening, sung for us by Three Bridges. 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
4: Good morning. This is Kirsty Hansen back with the 5-day forecast. This morning we're looking at a mix of sun and clouds with a high of 21 and a low of 9 later on. From tomorrow to Wednesday, we'll see sun and clouds with highs from 21 to 27. 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
2: Good morning. This is Kirsty Hansen back with the 5-day forecast. This morning we're looking at a mix of sun and clouds with a high of 21 and a low of 9 later on. From tomorrow to Wednesday, we'll see sun and clouds with highs from 21 to 27. 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
1: 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A few items to highlight: Swift Current Arts Council has season tickets in the auction, or a six-month Corner Fit membership. 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
4: Good morning. This is Kirsty Hansen back with the 5-day forecast. This morning we're looking at a mix of sun and clouds with a high of 21 and a low of 9 later on. From tomorrow to Wednesday, we'll see sun and clouds with highs from 21 to 27. 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
6: Good morning. This is Kirsty Hansen back with the 5-day forecast. This morning, we're looking at a mix of sun and clouds with a high of 21 and a low of 9 later on. From tomorrow to Wednesday, we'll see sun and clouds with highs from 21 to 27. 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
1: Highway 13, Highway 722, Country 1490.

0: 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Tara Garcia back with you, taking a look at a few more of the great items that are up for bids in the Save More Saskatchewan online auction. Now, we have a chance for you to bid on a 12-month subscription to Ag360 Enterprise. 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Or how about an all-inclusive stay, $600 value from Manitou Springs Resort in Manitou Beach. 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
2: Good morning. This is Kirsty Hansen back with the 5-day forecast. This morning we're looking at a mix of sun and clouds with a high of 21 and a low of 9 later on. From tomorrow to Wednesday, we'll see sun and clouds with highs from 21 to 27. 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
2: Good morning. This is Kirsty Hansen back with the 5-day forecast. This morning we're looking at a mix of sun and clouds with a high of 21 and a low of 9 later on. From tomorrow to Wednesday, we'll see sun and clouds with highs from 21 to 27. 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
1: Kara Garcia back with you. Hope you're having a fantastic weekend. We are right now going to take a look at a few more of the great items that are up for bids in the Swift Current online auction. If you are looking to do some home renovations, well, we can help you out with that. We have the 6-panel steel insulated door that is a $950 value from Quality Glass here in Swift Current. You can start the bidding on that one for just $380. We've also got a $500 gift certificate from Rock Slingers in Swift Current, just $200 to start the bidding on that one. And we've got a couple of $500 gift certificates for fencing from Speedy Creek Yard and Fencing here in Swift Current as well, just $200.

0: auction start the bidding on those. So make sure you head on over to SwiftCurrent Online, click on the auction page. 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
6: Good morning. This is Kirsty Hansen back with the 5-day forecast. This morning we're looking at a mix of sun and clouds with a high of 21 and a low of 9 later on. From tomorrow to Wednesday, we'll see sun and clouds with highs from 21 to 27. 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
2: Good morning. This is Kirsty Hansen back with the 5-day forecast. This morning we're looking at a mix of sun and clouds with a high of 21 and a low of 9 later on. From tomorrow to Wednesday, we'll see sun and clouds with highs from 21 to 27. 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

0: Hope you're having a great weekend. Hope you're enjoying the nice weather too. And if you're on your patio right now and you're thinking that could use a little bit of sprucing up, we got some great deals for you in the Swiftcurrent online auction. We have a beautiful set of two Adirondack chairs and a table from Nigel Yard Supplies Plus here in Swiftcurrent, just east of the city. You can find them on Highway 1. 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
3: 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Hobby Yards has got 1 year of yard maintenance for the 26-27 season, a $3,400 value. You can get an opening bid for just $1,436. 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No shoveling snow, no mowing the lawn. 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Now, if it's

0: 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Our friends from Speedy Creek Yard in Swift Current have a one season of snow removal, $1,500 value. 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
6: Good morning. This is Kirsty Hansen back with the 5-day forecast. This morning we're looking at a mix of sun and clouds with a high of 21 and a low of 9 later on. From tomorrow to Wednesday, we'll see sun and clouds with highs from 21 to 27. 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
4: 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Both continue right through the

0: weekend, and both wrap up on Wednesday. 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
2: Good morning. This is Kirsty Hansen back with the 5-day forecast. This morning we're looking at a mix of sun and clouds with a high of 21 and a low of 9 later on. From tomorrow to Wednesday, we'll see sun and clouds with highs from 21 to 27. 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

0: Sarah Garcia back with you again. Right now, we're going to take a look at a few more of the fantastic items that are up for bids in the Save More Saskatchewan online auction under the entertainment and events category. Now, if you've always wanted to check out the tunnels of Moose Jaw, but you just haven't got around to it, well, we have a number of four single adult tours that is $100 value from the tunnels of Moose Jaw that you can bid on in the auction. Or how about checking out the Western Development Museum in Saskatoon? 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So whatever you are looking for, whether it is a new experience, maybe a night away, a gift certificate for your favorite restaurant, you will find whatever it is in the Swift Current Online and Save More Saskatchewan online auctions. 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
6: Good morning. This is Kirsty Hansen back with the 5-day forecast. This morning we're looking at a mix of sun and clouds with a high of 21 and a low of 9 later on. From tomorrow to Wednesday, we'll see sun and clouds with highs from 21 to 27. 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
7: Good morning. This is Kirsty Hansen back with the 5-day forecast. This morning we're looking at a mix of sun and clouds with a high of 21 and a low of 9 later on. From tomorrow to Wednesday, we'll see sun and clouds with highs from 21 to 27. 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
1: Hello, it is Chris Martins talking all about the Swift Current online auction. We are rolling right on through. Auction kicked off this past Wednesday, runs through until this coming Wednesday, August the 19th. And there are some fantastic items in the restaurant, food, and grocery category we encourage you to check out. H5 Dough to Go, always popular and a huge popular one here in Swift Current. They've got some great options for two pizzas a year for a month. So put it this way, if you are the cook in the house and you think to yourself, you know what, there are some months where I just don't want to cook, period. This gives you an out right away. It's a $576 value and you can get a bid in for just $230. There's a number of other items in there from H5 Dough to Go. Great gift certificates from our friends at Tony Roma's in Medicine Hat and Original Joe's as well. Just to name a few, it's honestly one of those categories where you need to go and have a look-see for yourself. And you can browse for a while because there's great gift cards from a lot of great restaurants and businesses here in Swift Current, Alberta, and beyond. So have a look-see for yourself, and you can see what's available on the Swift Current online auction.

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4: 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Right now, we're going to head to my favorite category. It is the miscellaneous category. What will we find there? It's a mystery. Let's take a look. We have a $250 gift certificate from Cindy's Taxes and More plus Mortgages here in Swift Current. Just $100 to bid on that item right now. We've also got $200 certificate towards a custom trophy from Trophy Town here in Swift Current. You can start the bidding on that one for just $80. We also have a number of $50 gift cards to Thistle Bee Dandy here in downtown Swift Current. And we've got a $100 gift card from B&A Petroleum, just $42 to bid on that one right now. So a little bit of everything in the miscellaneous category. 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
6: Good morning. This is Kirsty Hansen back with the 5-day forecast. This morning we're looking at a mix of sun and clouds with a high of 21 and a low of 9 later on. From tomorrow to Wednesday, we'll see sun and clouds with highs from 21 to 27. 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
3: Good morning. This is Kirsty Hansen back with the 5-day forecast. This morning we're looking at a mix of sun and clouds with a high of 21 and a low of 9 later on. From tomorrow to Wednesday, we'll see sun and clouds with highs from 21 to 27. 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
1: It is Chris hanging out with you here on the Swift Current online auction. I am having a look see at all the great items that are available, and this is a big one too. 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I don't need to look at getting a gift certificate to the Swift Hearing Center. 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Get a bid in for just $1,200. There's so much to look through. Check it out. The Swift Current online auction. We were ready.

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1: From the Provincial News Desk, I'm Judy Peters. The Moose Jaw Swift Current region saw its unemployment rate increase in July, but Saskatchewan continues to have one of the strongest job markets in the country. Reporter TJ England has more.
2: New numbers from Statistics Canada show the Moose Jaw Swift Current region's unemployment rate rose to 5.7% in July, compared to 2.4% during the same month last year. The region had 56,300 people in the labor force, including 3,200 people looking for work. Meanwhile, Saskatchewan's unemployment rate was 6%, the third lowest among the provinces. The estimates are based on Statistics Canada three-month rolling averages and are not seasonally adjusted.
1: Thanks, TJ. Saskatchewan RCMP continue to warn people about a recent string of scam text messages. Reporter Sean Slatt tells us more.
3: RCMP say the messages claim to be from the Provincial Court of Saskatchewan and that you have an outstanding traffic citation and directs you to click on a link to submit a payment online. Officers have noted the messages originate from a +44 area code. RCMP say the messages are not legitimate and you should not click on any links provided in these messages and not send payment or personal information. Saskatchewan RCMP are continuing to investigate. If you believe you've been a victim of a scam, you can call your local law enforcement. Scams can also be reported to the Canadian Anti-Fraud Center.
1: Thanks, Sean. Even if it's the middle of August, it's never too early to start thinking about Christmas. Preparations are underway for the second edition of the Humboldt Holiday Trail at the Humboldt Campground. Communications coordinator Angie Rollheiser says they're looking to make this year's event even bigger.
4: We do know that it seems early to be talking about Christmas, but planning for the trail happens months before December. So with our positive response from the first year, we're just super excited to build on that momentum for 2026. So planning for the second year of the trail it's been underway for months, but we're really amping it up now so we can get those plans in place and know what we can add this year.
1: Last year, just under 500 vehicles toured the campground to view the festive displays. The Humboldt Holiday Trail raised $5,460 for local organizations. And that's a look at your provincial news.
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1: A mix of sun and cloud today, 21 degrees and the UV index 6 or high. Partly cloudy for tonight, a low of 12. Tomorrow, a mix of sun and cloud, small chance of showers, high of 24. Sunshine on Monday, 25 degrees. And then for Tuesday, there's a chance of showers, a high of 26. Current weather conditions can be found anytime on your Swift Current online app. I'm Judy Peters.
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0: Good morning, Seanovan. Hayden Michaels here with you on Country 1490, brought to you by Canadian Tire on your morning show. And boy, what a busy Saturday we've got coming up here in Southwest Saskatchewan. We're going to be talking about a new program aimed at bringing more paramedics and EMRs to our part of the province, and the 60th anniversary of the Maple Creek Airport, and a pretty unusual attraction that's going to be part of that celebration. We'll also get into some of the things happening around the region today, so make sure to stick around this morning on Country 1490.
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4: A mix of sun and cloud today, 21 degrees and the UV index 6 or high. Partly cloudy for tonight, a low of 12. Tomorrow, a mix of sun and cloud, small chance of showers, high of 24. Sunshine on Monday, 25 degrees. And then for Tuesday, there's a chance of showers, a high of 26. Current weather conditions can be found anytime on your Swift Current online app. I'm Judy Peters.
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0: Hayden Michaels with you on Country 1490. Now, one of the challenges for smaller communities is making sure there are enough people to operate the ambulances. The Southwest Regional Ambulance Committee is trying to tackle just that with a new $20,000 return for service program. It's designed to help recruit new paramedics and emergency medical responders to Shawnee and East End and the surrounding area. Reeve Don Lundberg with the Arm of Arlington says that the program was created because smaller communities have a particularly difficult time recruiting people for the ambulance from out of area.
1: In our small towns, we have a heck of a time recruiting paramedics and EMRs to mount our ambulances. So we knew we had to do something. So we implemented this $20,000 return for service agreement to try and recruit paramedics to our towns of East End and Shawnee.
0: Coming up in the show, we'll talk about how the first recipient is one Miss Ella Smith and how they've given that money out and how they're doing it.
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6: A mix of sun and cloud today, 21 degrees, and the UV

0: The index 6 or high. Partly cloudy for tonight, a low of 12. Tomorrow, a mix of sun and cloud, small chance of showers, high of 24. Sunshine on Monday, 25 degrees. And then for Tuesday, there's a chance of showers, a high of 26. Current weather conditions can be found anytime on your Swift Current online app. I'm Judy Peters.
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0: the entire. So that new ambulance recruitment program is a little bit different from a traditional bursary. The person has to be a new hire with the Saskatchewan Health Authority, come from outside the area, and move to either Shawman or East End for the work. The $20,000 that they get is spread across 3 years rather than being handed out all in one big lump sum. The idea is to help with those initial costs of moving to a new community while also giving people an incentive to stick around and work there. Now, there's another part of the program aimed at encouraging young people from within the area to become paramedics or EMRs. We'll be having that story up for you guys this weekend on SwiftCurrentOnline.com.
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with that. Cutting price, trying to duck our teachers. Bombing smokes out behind the bleachers. 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
1: From the Provincial News Desk, I'm Judy Peters. Saskatchewan RCMP are warning to be on the lookout for scam text messages that continue to circulate, pretending to be from the provincial court. To tell us more, here's reporter Sean Slatt.
2: The text messages claim the recipient has an outstanding traffic ticket and ask him to click a link for an online payment. RCMP say the messages are fraudulent and some have been traced back to a +44 area code. Police are reminding people not to click on links in the messages or provide payment details or personal information. The RCMP continue to investigate the scam. Anyone who believes they've been a victim is asked to contact their local police service. And scams can also be reported to the Canadian Anti-Fraud Centre.
1: Thanks, Sean. The latest number from Statistics Canada shows unemployment in July has risen in the Moose Jaw Swift Current region over the past year. TJ England has more from Moose Jaw.
3: The Moose Jaw Swift Current region's unemployment rate climbed to 5.7% in July, up from 2.4% a year ago. The region has estimated 53,100 people employed, with 3,200 people looking for work. The labor force also grew to 56,300 province-wide. Saskatchewan's unemployment rate was 6%, the third lowest in Canada, while the national rate came in at 6.5%. The figures are based on Statistics Canada's three-month rolling average and are not seasonally adjusted.
1: Thanks, TJ. A landmark human trafficking case involving restaurants in Gull Lake, Tisdale, and Elrose could shape how future cases are prosecuted in Saskatchewan. Two restaurant owners were convicted Friday after a lengthy Court of King's Bench trial involving the exploitation of a temporary foreign worker from Bangladesh. Senior Crown Prosecutor Leslie Dunning says the written decision will give Saskatchewan prosecutors an important new reference.
4: Going forward, this case certainly sets a precedent for human trafficking cases because we don't have written decisions in our province. Certainly we rely a lot on what has happened in Ontario. They have the good brunt of cases where it comes to human trafficking, and those decisions are the ones that we rely on for our law.
1: Sentencing takes place in Saskatoon. And that's a look at your provincial news.
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1: A mix of sun and cloud today, 21 degrees and the UV index 6 or high. Partly cloudy for tonight, a low of 12. Tomorrow, a mix of sun and cloud, small chance of showers, high of 24. Sunshine on Monday, 25 degrees. And then for Tuesday, there's a chance of showers, a high of 26. Current weather conditions can be found anytime on your Swift Current online app. I'm Judy Peters.
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0: Hayden Michaels here with you on Country 1490. Now, if you've got plans to head out west towards Maple Creek, today is the day because they've got some big anniversary celebrations taking place over at the airport. The Maple Creek Airport is turning 60 years old, and the Flying Club is marking the occasion today with a pancake breakfast from 9 until 11. There's also going to be a cake cutting around 9, wagon rides, music, and plenty of visiting with pilots who are flying in from around the region and beyond. And then things will be moving downtown in Maple Creek for the Creek Classics Car Show. Going to be a big fun day out there in Maple Creek.
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5: A mix of sun and cloud today, 21 degrees and the UV index 6 or high. Partly cloudy for tonight, a low of 12. Tomorrow, a mix of sun and cloud, small chance of showers, high of 24. Sunshine on Monday, 25 degrees. And then for Tuesday, there's a chance of showers, a high of 26. Current weather conditions can be found anytime on your Swift Current online app. I'm Judy Peters.
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0: That's Tennille Arts with Don't Ruin Flowers on Country 1490. Hayden Michaels with you today, brought to you by Canadian Tire on the Morning Show. Now, Maple Creek's Airport Celebration has a pretty unique thing going on that I guarantee you don't see, I don't think ever, anywhere else. This might be a unique one. It's a chicken drop. I'm not misspeaking. It's a chicken drop. And you're thinking, oh, an airport, chicken drop. Yeah, they're going to drop a chicken from an airplane. I'm going to let Mr. Ackerman there from the Flying Club explain.
1: Well, that's where we take a chicken and drop it over an airplane, try to hit a target on the ground.
0: You can't get much better than that. For small town fun, I think this is like the Olympics. I am so curious if it's a live chicken or like a cooked one or something. If it's a bucket of chicken, okay, safe, fine, whatever. If it's a live chicken, does he get a parachute? I'm so curious. If you're there, take a photo and let me know how it goes.
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7: A mix of sun and cloud today, 21 degrees and the UV index 6 or high. Partly cloudy for tonight, a low of 12. Tomorrow, a mix of sun and cloud, small chance of showers, high of 24. Sunshine on Monday, 25 degrees. And then for Tuesday, there's a chance of showers, a high of 26. Current weather conditions can be found anytime on your Swift Current online app. I'm Judy Peters.
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0: That was Morgan Griffiths with Just Being Me, and me is Hayden Michaels, and this is the Country 1490 Saturday Morning Show brought to you by Canadian Tire. Now, there's a pretty remarkable piece of Saskatchewan aviation history coming to Maple Creek for the airport celebration today. A restored Cessna 195 dating back from the early 1950s is expected to fly in if the weather permits. Daryl Ackerman explains the details about why this plane is so special.
1: I talked to a fellow named Thomas Thomas. He's a gentleman that bought, I believe it's a 1952 or 1953 Cessna 195, original air ambulance for Saskatchewan. He purchased it and spent about 30 years fixing it up, rebuilding it, and it's now in the air.
0: Now, if you're interested in old aircraft, this will be a special one for you. 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
1: From the Provincial News Desk, I'm Judy Peters. The Moose Jaw Swift Current region saw its unemployment rate increase in July, but Saskatchewan continues to have one of the strongest job markets in the country. Reporter TJ England has more.
2: New numbers from Statistics Canada show the Moose Jaw Swift Current region's unemployment rate rose to 5.7% in July, compared to 2.4% during the same month last year. The region had 56,300 people in the labor force, including 3,200 people looking for work. Meanwhile, Saskatchewan's unemployment rate was 6%, the third lowest among the provinces. The estimates are based on Statistics Canada three-month rolling averages and are not seasonally adjusted.
1: Thanks, TJ. Saskatchewan RCMP continue to warn people about a recent string of scam text messages. Reporter Sean Slatt tells us more.
3: RCMP say the messages claim to be from the Provincial Court of Saskatchewan and that you have an outstanding traffic citation and directs you to click on a link to submit a payment online. Officers have noted the messages originate from a +44 area code. RCMP say the messages are not legitimate and you should not click on any links provided in these messages and not send payment or personal information. Saskatchewan RCMP are continuing to investigate. If you believe you've been a victim of a scam, you can call your local law enforcement. Scams can also be reported to the Canadian Anti-Fraud Center.
1: Thanks, Sean. Even if it's the middle of August, it's never too early to start thinking about Christmas. Preparations are underway for the second edition of the Humboldt Holiday Trail at the Humboldt Campground. Communications coordinator Angie Rollheiser says they're looking to make this year's event even bigger.
4: We do know that it seems early to be talking about Christmas, but planning for the trail happens months before December. So with our positive response from the first year, we're just super excited to build on that momentum for 2026. So planning for the second year of the trail it's been underway for months, but we're really amping it up now so we can get those plans in place and know what we can add this year.
1: Last year, just under 500 vehicles toured the campground to view the festive displays. The Humboldt Holiday Trail raised $5,460 for local organizations. And that's a look at your provincial news.
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1: A mix of sun and cloud today, 21 degrees and the UV index 6 or high. Partly cloudy for tonight, a low of 12. Tomorrow, a mix of sun and cloud, small chance of showers, high of 24. Sunshine on Monday, 25 degrees. And then for Tuesday, there's a chance of showers, a high of 26. Current weather conditions can be found anytime on your Swift Current online app. I'm Judy Peters.
0: 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A presentation of Southwest Funeral Directors on Country 1490. 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

0: Hey, to Michael's with you guys here on Country 1490. That was the James Barker Band with After Dark here on the morning show brought to you by Canadian Tire. Now, that Southwest Regional Ambulance Committee program is also about looking ahead. The committee represents municipalities around Chauvin East End that support the ambulance services in the area, and how they do that is they give an incentive for people to work in the area. The first recipient is Ella Smith, who's moving into the area for the work and has been employed by the Saskatchewan Health Authority. Now, they'll be giving her about $20,000 over the course of 3 years in multiple installments to make sure that she feels motivated to keep working in the area, although I'm sure the great people in the area do that as well. The municipalities are saying that the goal isn't just to bring somebody in, it's to give them a reason to stay. Now, personally, Scotty the T-Rex and the whole T-Rex Discovery Center, along with Jack's Cafe, are plenty of reason to want to stay in East End, in my opinion.
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2: It's your Full Line Eggs Southwest Explorer, Violet Soretsky, here at the Celebrate Maple Creek, and we are having such an incredible time. It is the 60th anniversary of the Maple Creek Flying Club and the Maple Creek anniversary. So we have some special things here, including a little earlier this morning, they had a fly-in pancake breakfast at the airport, which was definitely something you did not want to miss. That was so incredible to get to see. Now, there are a whole bunch of other things happening as well. There at 9 here, there's going to be an official 60th anniversary cake cutting ceremony, which is going to be so fun. And then at 9:30, that's when the live band is going to start. There's also going to be some family wagon rides around the town. And at 10, this is the part I'm so excited about, there is going to be a chicken drop event from an airplane. Now, I'm not sure what that entails, but I am going to keep you updated because I think that is such a hilarious thing. And I am so excited to get to see that. So come on down to Celebrate Maple Creek.
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1: A mix of sun and cloud today, 21 degrees and the UV index 6 or high. Partly cloudy for tonight, a low of 12. Tomorrow, a mix of sun and cloud, small chance of showers, high of 24. Sunshine on Monday, 25 degrees. And then for Tuesday, there's a chance of showers, a high of 26. Current weather conditions can be found anytime on your Swift Current online app. I'm Judy Peters.
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0: Hey, it's Hayden Michaels here, and I actually don't have beer. That's just the song name there. That's Braden King. Me, myself, working dry today here in studio on Your Country 1490 Morning Show, brought to you by Canadian Tire. Now, Mr. Lundberg was saying there that the Southwest Regional Ambulance Committee also has a program that provides $1,000 bursaries each year to local students when they're attending paramedic school. The idea is to encourage people from the area who grew up, you know, in East End, Shawnaman, on those kinds of places, to pursue these careers and then to come back to their communities and provide that service. It's a part of a bigger effort to make sure that Shawnaman and East End have those people when they need them, and of course, keep the ambulances running for everyone in the community. If you're interested, we'll have that story for you on Swift Current Online.
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2: 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Now, it is categorized because there is a ton of things to go through and have a look at. But you know what? Not everything fits into a certain category, and that's where the miscellaneous category comes from. There are some great gift certificates, $100 gift cards from Nirvana 101 in Medicine Hat. 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Cypress Advanced First Aid in Swift Current also has some gifts, gift cards, and training courses for the Home Alone course. 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If you've got a kid growing up that wants to get into babysitting, it's a wonderful course to take and can kind of set your future babysitter up for success down the road. 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We encourage you, check it out. The auction closes Wednesday, August 19th.
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4: It's Violet Sretzky, your Full Line Egg Southwest Explorer, here at the Celebrate Maple Creek, having such an amazing time. I'm right now checking out the car show, which is so cool. And this really is a great day for car lovers in the Southwest because we have three unique car shows that I know of. We have the Maple Creek Classic Car Show that I'm at right now. And then in Swift Current, there's that Riverside Run. And I am going to be checking that out a little bit later this afternoon. And there's also the Cowboys in Chrome. So lots of great opportunities today. And we have some other things going on here in Maple Creek as well. It is definitely an entire family event. They have family wagon rides, a whole bunch of live bands. And the thing I am most excited for at 10 today, they're going to have a unique chicken drop from an airplane. So that, I don't care if you want to do anything else here in Maple Creek, you need to check that out. 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So you really should come on down, check out Maple Creek, and just have an incredible Saturday. We have some beautiful weather out, so come on down and celebrate.
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8: A mix of sun and cloud today, 21 degrees and the UV index 6 or high. Partly cloudy for tonight, a low of 12. Tomorrow, a mix of sun and cloud, small chance of showers, high of 24. Sunshine on Monday, 25 degrees. And then for Tuesday, there's a chance of showers, a high of 26. Current weather conditions can be found anytime on your Swift Current online app. I'm Judy Peters.
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0: That's Trisha Yearwood with How Do I Live here on Country 1490. And ladies and gentlemen, it's Hayden Michaels signing off here. It's the last bit on the show today for me as I am getting ready to head back out for the weekend. And I hope you have yourself a great weekend. And I hope you've had a great time with me this morning. Of course, we were talking mainly about Maple Creek and that 60th anniversary coming up here today for their airport and all the cool stuff they'll be doing there, from the chicken drop to that original Cessna 195 coming in. That was the first air ambulance here in the province. And also, we were talking about the new, it's not really a bursary, but it's an incentive program to keep people working ambulances and EMS services in the area around Shawman and East End. And of course, there was also that little tidbit for you younger folks out there. If you want to become a paramedic, they do have a bursary option available. Now, all this stuff, you can usually find it over on the Swift Current Online app, swiftcurrentonline.com. And while you're there, check out the Swift Current Online auction on now. 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
3: It's your Full Line Ag Southwest Explorer, Violet Soretsky, here at the Celebrate Maple Creek, which is also celebrating the 60th anniversary of the Maple Creek Flying Club and Airport. So that is such an incredible thing to celebrate. And because of that, they have some unique things going on, including the thing we are all waiting for that is just moments away from taking place, the chicken drop. Now, I have no idea what that is. And I will say I am a little nervous because I do have a terrible fear of birds, especially chickens. So I'm a little scared for that, but I am also really excited to see what it is, because I don't know if this is actually a thing or if Maple Creek came up with this, but I'm really looking forward to seeing whatever chicken drop is, and of course doing all of the other great things Maple Creek has to offer, like the live music that they'll have going on for most of the day, their car show they have going on, of course all the local businesses are open, and we have some family wagon rides. So really a whole bunch of great things to do. And if you're in Maple Creek, make sure you scan that QR code on the side of my Southwest Explorer truck from Standard Motors, because you'll be entered to win this week's prize, which is an 8-person tent from Cooperators Robins Insurance.
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5: Tara Garcia joining you on your weekend as we take a look at a few more of the great items up for bids in the Swift Current Online Auction. Right now, we're going to take a look at a few of the bigger items that we're still looking for opening bids on. We have a $3,000 gift certificate from Swift Hearing Centers here in Swift Current. That could be yours for a starting bid of just $1,200. We've also got a Woodwind Smoker and Grill package. That is a $2,951 value from CM Extreme Grills in Swift Current. Just $1,181 to start the bidding on that one. And if you're in the market for a new refrigerator, we have a Maytag 36-inch wide refrigerator at close to $2,900 value on that one from Dufresne. That could be yours for a starting bid of just $1,157. So make sure you head on over to the auction page on Swift Current Online. Take a look at all the fantastic items up for bids in the Swift Current Online and the Save More Saskatchewan Online Auction, and get your bids in before everything wraps up next Wednesday, August the 19th.
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1: From the Provincial News Desk, I'm Judy Peters. Saskatchewan RCMP are warning to be on the lookout for scam text messages that continue to circulate, pretending to be from the provincial court. To tell us more, here's reporter Sean Slatt.
2: The text messages claim the recipient has an outstanding traffic ticket and ask them to click a link for an online payment. RCMP say the messages are fraudulent and some have been traced back to a +44 area code. Police are reminding people not to click on links in the messages or provide payment details or personal information. The RCMP continue to investigate the scam. Anyone who believes they've been a victim is asked to contact their local police service. And scams can also be reported to the Canadian Anti-Fraud Center.
1: Thanks, Sean. The latest number from Statistics Canada shows unemployment in July has risen in the Moose Jaw Swift Current region over the past year. TJ England has more from Moose Jaw.
3: The Moose Jaw Swift Current region's unemployment rate climbed to 5.7% in July, up from 2.4% a year ago. The region has estimated 53,100 people employed, with 3,200 people looking for work. The labor force also grew to 56,300 province-wide. Saskatchewan's unemployment rate was 6%, the third lowest in Canada, while the national rate came in at 6.5%. The figures are based on Statistics Canada's three-month rolling average and are not seasonally adjusted.
1: Thanks, TJ.

0: A landmark human trafficking case involving restaurants in Gull Lake, Tisdale, and Elrose could shape how future cases are prosecuted in Saskatchewan. Two restaurant owners were convicted Friday after a lengthy Court of King's Bench trial involving the exploitation of a temporary foreign worker from Bangladesh. Senior Crown Prosecutor Leslie Dunning says the written decision will give Saskatchewan prosecutors an important new reference.
1: Going forward, this case certainly sets a precedent for human trafficking cases because we don't have written decisions in our province. Certainly, we rely a lot on what has happened in Ontario. They have the good brunt of cases where it comes to human trafficking, and those decisions are the ones that we rely on for our law.
0: Sentencing takes place in Saskatoon. And that's a look at your provincial news.
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0: A mix of sun and cloud today, 21 degrees and the UV index 6 or high. Partly cloudy for tonight, a low of 12. Tomorrow, a mix of sun and cloud, small chance of showers, high of 24. Sunshine on Monday, 25 degrees. And then for Tuesday, there's a chance of showers, a high of 26. Current weather conditions can be found anytime on your Swift Current online app. I'm Judy Peters.
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4: It's Violet Svetsky, your Full Line Egg Southwest Explorer, here at the celebration of Maple Creek, where we are celebrating the 60th anniversary of the Maple Creek Airport and the Maple Creek Flying Club. So here at the airport, there are just so many planes, lots of different pilots giving tours of their planes. We have wagon rides with horses. The firefighters are here as well. We have a live band, which you can hear in the background, pancake breakfast for $10, and a whole bunch of other great things sprinkled throughout. This really is such an incredible event. It is so well done. The whole community is out here. Lots of people walking around, chatting, and it really is just such a great thing to be a part of. And I am so happy to be here. And of course, if you are here, scan that QR code on the side of my Standard Motor Southwest Explorer truck, because you will be entered to win this week's prize, which of course is an 8-person tent from Cooperators Robins Insurance. So that is just something that you definitely want for the summer and an incredible opportunity. So make sure you scan that QR code and come on down to Maple Creek for an amazing day filled with fun events.
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0: to 8th. 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
3: A mix of sun and cloud today, 21 degrees and the UV index 6 or high. Partly cloudy for tonight, a low of 12. Tomorrow, a mix of sun and cloud, small chance of showers, high of 24. Sunshine on Monday, 25 degrees. And then for Tuesday, there's a chance of showers, a high of 26. Current weather conditions can be found anytime on your Swift Current online app. I'm Judy Peters.
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1: It's Clint with Shonovan Live. I'm here at the Aurora at Prairie Roads Market in Shonovan. Aurora harvest season is coming up and people should start thinking about some pre-orders.
2: Yes, so we are opening up our ham and cheese rolls and pizza rolls for a quick snack while you're in the tractor or combine. So if you're looking for some, make sure you contact us and we can get those made for you.
1: And speaking of time, cukes are shorter than people realize.
2: Yes, pickling cukes aren't actually available for as long as people think. So if you're thinking of doing some relish or some dill pickles, make sure you get your orders in this week.
1: Excellent. And I heard there's some local Romas on the way.
2: Yes, so we have started getting in some local Romas at the store. So if you're looking at doing salsas, pasta sauce, crushed tomatoes, you can start placing orders with us at the store.
1: You've heard here on Shonovan Live with Aurora at Prairie Roads Market. Come swing by and find out what makes them such a great local favorite.
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5: It's Violet Sroetzke here, full-on egg, Southwest Explorer, here at the celebration of Maple Creek. And you can just hear the sounds in the background of how amazing this is. There are planes going everywhere, a great local band. And we have the pancake breakfast, of course, and a bunch of other great things. Now, there's also some stuff going on by the downtown museum because there's a car show as well. And then continuing that car theme, following my time here in Maple Creek, I'm going to be heading back to Swift Current to go to the Riverside Run. And of course, admission for that is free. But if you want, you can bring some donations to the food bank. And really just such a great assortment of events happening here in the Southwest. So much to do in mid-August, which is incredible. And tomorrow the events are going to be continuing, and I'll tell you all about where I'll be tomorrow. But make sure if you see me at any of these events to scan that QR code on the side of my Southwest Explorer truck from Standard Motors, because you will be entered to win an 8-person tent from Cooperators Robbins Insurance, and that is something that everybody needs for the summer. So make sure you come on down to Maple Creek.
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6: A mix of sun and cloud today, 21 degrees and the UV index 6 or high. Partly cloudy for tonight, a low of 12. Tomorrow, a mix of sun and cloud, small chance of showers, high of 24. Sunshine on Monday, 25 degrees. And then for Tuesday, there's a chance of showers, a high of 26. Current weather conditions can be found anytime on your Swift Current online app. I'm Judy Peters.
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0: It's Tyler Joe Miller and Under the Influence. I'm Tank Montana with you on this great weekend. Hope you're having a fab one. I've High Valley on the way for you. Brand Breakers from Eric Church coming up. And Chris Stapleton for you next.
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0: Maple Creek, currently in an airplane, seconds away from going up in the air, where we are going to be dropping some chickens. Now, this is an incredible event where you could buy a chicken for $25. We're dropping them from airplanes, and whoever gets it closest to the X on the runway is going to win a prize. So this is truly a very incredible and unique thing, and we are just moments away from being in the air. And of course, if you are here, make sure to scan that QR code on the side of my Southwest Explorer truck for a chance to win an 8-person tent from Cooperators Robbins Insurance. And also come out to this amazing event, because you will be able to see so many airplanes flying around. There's also a car show and just some very incredible things going on. And you also...
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0: Thanks, Sean. Even if it's the middle of August, it's never too early to start thinking about Christmas. Preparations are underway for the second edition of the Humboldt Holiday Trail at the Humboldt Campground. Communications coordinator Angie Rollheiser says they're looking to make this year's event even bigger.
1: We do know that it seems early to be talking about Christmas, but planning for the trail happens months before December. So with our positive response from the first year, we're just super excited to build on that momentum for 2026. So planning for the second year of the trail it's been underway for months, but we're really amping it up now so we can get those plans in place and know what we can add this year.
0: Last year, just under 500 vehicles toured the campground to view the festive displays. The Humboldt Holiday Trail raised $5,460 for local organizations. And that's a look at your provincial news.
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0: A mix of sun and cloud today, 21 degrees and the UV index 6 or high. Partly cloudy for tonight, a low of 12. Tomorrow, a mix of sun and cloud, small chance of showers, high of 24. Sunshine on Monday, 25 degrees. And then for Tuesday, there's a chance of showers, a high of 26. Current weather conditions can be found anytime on your Swift Current online app. I'm Judy Peters.
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It's Evan Burrison's South Side of Sober on your Saturday morning. It's Tank Montana with Kenny Chesney on the way for you. And here's Tim McGraw and Faith Hill. It's Your Love.

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2: It's Violet Stretzky, your full-line egg Southwest Explorer at the Celebrate Maple Creek, where we are celebrating the 60th anniversary of the Airport and Flying Club. And I am right now in an airplane going up into the sky, and I am with the mayor of Maple Creek, and we are going to be dropping a plastic rubber chicken from the sky, and those chickens were for sale for $25. Now, whoever drops it closest to the eggs on the runway is going to win half of that prize. So this is definitely the coolest thing I have done as a Southwest Explorer, and that is saying a lot because I've got to do some crazy cool things this summer. Now make sure you head on down to this incredible event because there's more going on today. There's also a car show, live music, there's

0: 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So head on down to this fantastic event.
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2: Hope you're having a fantastic weekend. I am Tara Garcia back with you to remind you, don't forget to head on over to the auction page on SwiftCurrent Online and take a look at the fantastic items that are up for bids in the SwiftCurrent Online and the Save More Saskatchewan online auction, both of which are running right up until the end of the day on Wednesday, August the 19th. 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
7: A mix of sun and cloud today, 21 degrees and the UV index 6 or high. Partly cloudy for tonight, a low of 12. Tomorrow, a mix of sun and cloud, small chance of showers, high of 24. Sunshine on Monday, 25 degrees. And then for Tuesday, there's a chance of showers, a high of 26. Current weather conditions can be found anytime on your SwiftCurrent Online app. I'm Judy Peters.
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3: It's Violet Saretsky, your Full-Line Egg Southwest Explorer, now back on solid ground because I was just in an airplane. That is right, here at Maple Creek celebration for the 60th anniversary of the Flying Club. I was just in an airplane. They had this incredible event, which was part fundraiser, part jackpot. So you could buy a plastic rubber chicken for $25, and with that purchase you got an incredible ride in the airplane. So me and the mayor of Maple Creek, Michelle, decided to go up in an airplane together. We threw her plastic chicken and had such an incredible time. It was truly one of the coolest moments I have done this summer. So definitely recommend coming on out. They do this event every year and they always try and fundraise for the Flying Club because it is such an incredible club and just adds so much more to this community. So it's definitely something you want to come on down and check out. And on top of that, they also have a car show and a whole bunch of local vendors set up within the town. So make sure you head on down to Maple Creek for a fantastic day.
4: It's Clint with Shonovan Live. I'm here at the Aurora at Prairie Roads Market in Shonovan. Aurora harvest season is coming up and people should start thinking about some pre-orders.
5: Yes, so we are opening up our ham and cheese rolls and pizza rolls for a quick snack while you're in the tractor or combine. So if you're looking for some, make sure you contact us and we can get those made for you.
4: And speaking of time, cukes are shorter than people realize.
5: Yes, pickling cukes aren't actually available for as long as people think. So if you're thinking of doing some relish or some dill pickles, make sure you get your orders in this week.
4: Excellent. And I heard there's some local Romas on the way.
5: Yes, so we have started getting in some local Romas at the store. So if you're looking at doing salsas, pasta sauce, crushed tomatoes, you can start placing orders with us at the store.
4: You've heard here on Shonovan Live with Aurora at Prairie Roads Market. Come swing by and find out what makes them such a great local favorite.
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8: A mix of sun and cloud today, 21 degrees and the UV index 6 or high. Partly cloudy for tonight, a low of 12. Tomorrow, a mix of sun and cloud, small chance of showers, high of 24. Sunshine on Monday, 25 degrees, and then for Tuesday, there's a chance of showers, a high of 26. Current weather conditions can be found anytime on your Swift Current online app. I'm Judy Peters.
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0: Saturday morning with Tank Montana. CFL action continuing this afternoon with the Argos visiting Edmonton. The Elks are 6-3. The 6-2 Rough Riders will take on the Ticats and the best team in the CFL, the Alouettes, who are 8-1. They have a bye this weekend. They'll play next Thursday night when they host Ottawa.
1: Out here, the handshake still means something. 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

0: category. 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
1: It's Violet Tretzky, your Full Line Eggs Southwest Explorer, wrapping up my time at the Celebrate Maple Creek festivities, where it truly was one of the coolest events I have ever got to experience.

Now, because they're celebrating the 60th anniversary for both the Flying Club and the airport, they decided to do this fundraiser type of event where you could buy a rubber chicken for $25. They had about, I think they had 15 chickens. Now, with that chicken, you also got a free plane ride over Maple Creek and the surrounding area. So I went on one with the mayor, Michelle, and the two of us went in this airplane. We went all over Maple Creek. We threw down that chicken. We were pretty far from the prize, but with that prize, whoever gets closest to the spot from the air with their plastic chicken is going to get half of that pot that comes from the fundraising. So really just an incredible event. And of course, that does not wrap up my festivities here, because I'm going to quickly go check out their car show, and then I am going back to Swift Current for a car show of our own, the Riverside Run. So make sure to come and see me there.

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1: From the Provincial News Desk, I'm Judy Peters. Saskatchewan RCMP are warning to be on the lookout for scam text messages that continue to circulate, pretending to be from the provincial court. To tell us more, here's reporter Sean Slatt.
2: The text messages claim the recipient has an outstanding traffic ticket and ask him to click a link for an online payment. RCMP say the messages are fraudulent and some have been traced back to a +44 area code. Police are reminding people not to click on links in the messages or provide payment details or personal information. The RCMP continue to investigate the scam. Anyone who believes they've been a victim is asked to contact their local police service. And scams can also be reported to the Canadian Anti-Fraud Centre.
1: Thanks, Sean. The latest number from Statistics Canada shows unemployment in July has risen in the Moose Jaw Swift Current region over the past year. TJ England has more from Moose Jaw.
3: The Moose Jaw Swift Current region's unemployment rate climbed to 5.7% in July, up from 2.4% a year ago. The region has estimated 53,100 people employed, with 3,200 people looking for work. The labor force also grew to 56,300 province-wide. Saskatchewan's unemployment rate was 6%, the third lowest in Canada, while the national rate came in at 6.5%. The figures are based on Statistics Canada's three-month rolling average and are not seasonally adjusted.
1: Thanks, TJ. A landmark human trafficking case involving restaurants in Gull Lake, Tisdale, and Elrose could shape how future cases are prosecuted in Saskatchewan. Two restaurant owners were convicted Friday after a lengthy Court of King's Bench trial involving the exploitation of a temporary foreign worker from Bangladesh. Senior Crown Prosecutor Leslie Dunning says the written decision will give Saskatchewan prosecutors an important new reference.
4: Going forward, this case certainly sets a precedent for human trafficking cases because we don't have written decisions in our province. Certainly we rely a lot on what has happened in Ontario. They have the good brunt of cases where it comes to human trafficking, and those decisions are the ones that we rely on for our law.
1: Sentencing takes place in Saskatoon. And that's a look at your provincial news.
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1: A mix of sun and cloud today, 21 degrees and the UV index 6 or high. Partly cloudy for tonight, a low of 12. Tomorrow, a mix of sun and cloud, small chance of showers, high of 24. Sunshine on Monday, 25 degrees. And then for Tuesday, there's a chance of showers, a high of 26. Current weather conditions can be found anytime on your Swift Current Online app. I'm Judy Peters.
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It's Della Smith and Good Time Goes on your Saturday afternoon. I'm Tank Montana with Jason Eldean on the way for you. And here's One Night at a Time. It's George Strait.

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3: A mix of sun and cloud today, 21 degrees and the UV index 6 or high. Partly cloudy for tonight, a low of 12. Tomorrow, a mix of sun and cloud, small chance of showers, high of 24. Sunshine on Monday, 25 degrees. And then for Tuesday, there's a chance of showers, a high of 26. Current weather conditions can be found anytime on your Swift Current Online app. I'm Judy Peters.
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2: 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Or how about an all-inclusive stay, $600 value from Manitou Springs Resort in Manitou Beach. 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
3: It's Clint with Shonovan Live. I'm here at the Aurora at Prairie Roads Market in Shonovan. Aurora harvest season is coming up and people should start thinking about some pre-orders.
4: Yes, so we are opening up our ham and cheese rolls and pizza rolls for a quick snack while you're in the tractor or combine. So if you're looking for some, make sure you contact us and we can get those made for you.
3: And speaking of time, cukes are shorter than people realize.
4: Yes, pickling cukes aren't actually available for as long as people think. So if you're thinking of doing some relish or some dill pickle,

0: Well, make sure you get your orders in this week.
1: 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And I heard there's some local Romas on the way.
0: Yeah, so we have started getting in some local Romas at the store. So if you're looking at doing salsas, pasta sauce, crushed tomatoes, you can start placing orders with us at the store.
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3: A mix of sun and cloud today, 21 degrees and the UV index 6 or high. Partly cloudy for tonight, a low of 12. Tomorrow, a mix of sun and cloud, small chance of showers, high of 24. Sunshine on Monday, 25 degrees. And then for Tuesday, there's a chance of showers, a high of 26. Current weather conditions can be found anytime on your Swift Current online app. I'm Judy Peters.
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1: 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From Full Line Ag, they carry the Crest line of hand tools. 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We're still looking for an opening bid there. And also from Full Line Ag and also from Crest, we have a 20-volt electric pruning saw for tree care, of course. It's a $200 value that you can get for as low as $80, and that is a terrific deal there. And as we get into fall, if you have a lot of trees at your place and don't want to really think about raking all those leaves that are going to be dropped by those trees, you can bid on a fall cleanup certificate from Speedy Creek Yard and Fencing for up to 2 hours of leaf cleanup, a $300 value that you can get for as low as $120. This is a deal you can only find in the Swiftcurrent Online Auction, so get those bids in now.
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1: From the Provincial News Desk, I'm Judy Peters. The Moose Jaw Swift Current region saw its unemployment rate increase in July, but Saskatchewan continues to have one of the strongest job markets in the country. Reporter TJ England has more.
2: New numbers from Statistics Canada show the Moose Jaw Swift Current region's unemployment rate rose to 5.7% in July, compared to 2.4% during the same month last year. The region had 56,300 people in the labor force, including 3,200 people looking for work. Meanwhile, Saskatchewan's unemployment rate was 6%, the third lowest among the provinces. The estimates are based on Statistics Canada three-month rolling averages and are not seasonally adjusted.
1: Thanks, TJ. Saskatchewan RCMP continue to warn people about a recent string of scam text messages. Reporter Sean Slatt tells us more.
3: RCMP say the messages claim to be from the Provincial Court of Saskatchewan and that you have an outstanding traffic citation and directs you to click on a link to submit a payment online. Officers have noted the messages originate from a +44 area code. RCMP say the messages are not legitimate and you should not click on any links provided in these messages and not send payment or personal information. Saskatchewan RCMP are continuing to investigate. If you believe you've been a victim of a scam, you can call your local law enforcement. Scams can also be reported to the Canadian Anti-Fraud Center.
1: Thanks, Sean. Even if it's the middle of August, it's never too early to start thinking about Christmas. Preparations are underway for the second

0: And edition of the Humboldt Holiday Trail at the Humboldt Campground. Communications coordinator Angie Rollheiser says they're looking to make this year's event even bigger.
1: We do know that it seems early to be talking about Christmas, but planning for the trail happens months before December. So with our positive response from the first year, we're just super excited to build on that momentum for 2026. So planning for the second year of the trail it's been underway for months, but we're really amping it up now so we can get those plans in place and know what we can add this year.
0: Last year, just under 500 vehicles toured the campground to view the festive displays. The Humboldt Holiday Trail raised $5,460 for local organizations. And that's a look at your provincial news.
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0: A mix of sun and cloud today, 21 degrees and the UV index 6 or high. Partly cloudy for tonight, a low of 12. Tomorrow, a mix of sun and cloud, small chance of showers, high of 24. Sunshine on Monday, 25 degrees. And then for Tuesday, there's a chance of showers, a high of 26. Current weather conditions can be found anytime on your Swift Current online app. I'm Judy Peters.
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2: A mix of sun and cloud today, 21 degrees and the UV index 6 or high. Partly cloudy for tonight, a low of 12. Tomorrow, a mix of sun and cloud, small chance of showers, high of 24. Sunshine on Monday, 25 degrees. And then for Tuesday, there's a chance of showers, a high of 26. Current weather conditions can be found anytime on your Swift Current online app. I'm Judy Peters.
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4: A mix of sun and cloud today, 21 degrees.

0: degrees and the UV index 6 or high. Partly cloudy for tonight, a low of 12. Tomorrow, a mix of sun and cloud, small chance of showers, high of 24. Sunshine on Monday, 25 degrees. And then for Tuesday, there's a chance of showers, a high of 26. Current weather conditions can be found anytime on your Swift Current online app. I'm Judy Peters.
1: Tara Garcia back with you. Hope you're having a fantastic weekend. We are right now going to take a look at a few more of the great items that are up for bids in the Swift Current online auction. If you are looking to do some home renovations, well, we can help you out with that. We have the 6-panel steel insulated door that is a $950 value from Quality Glass here in Swift Current. You can start the bidding on that one for just $380. We've also got a $500 gift certificate for from Rock Slingers in Swift Current, just $200 to start the bidding on that one. And we've got a couple of $500 gift certificates for fencing from Speedy Creek Yard and Fencing here in Swift Current as well, just $200 to start the bidding on those. So make sure you head on over to Swift Current online, click on the auction page. Whatever you are looking for, you will find something in both the Swift Current online and the Save More Saskatchewan online auction. But make sure you get your bids in before everything arrives. Wraps up August the 19th.
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0: It's Jess Moskaluk, Saturday afternoon with Tank Montana. This is Today in Country Music History for August 15th. On this date in 1977, Reba McEntire released her self-titled debut album featuring the single I Don't Want to Be a One-Night Stand. But the album was not a commercial success and did not chart. And on this date in 2020, Morgan Wallen went to number one on the country chart with his debut studio album, If I Know Me. That's Today in Country Music History.
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1: It's Colin Powers here again for the Swiftcurrent Online Auction. Hope you're having a great weekend. Hope you're enjoying the nice weather too. And if you're on your patio right now and you're thinking that could use a little bit of sprucing up, we got some great deals for you in the Swiftcurrent Online Auction. We have a beautiful set of two Adirondack chairs and a table from Nigel Yard Supplies Plus here in Swiftcurrent, just east of the city. You can find them on Highway 1. It's a $1,387 value that you can get for as low as $583. And this is a great deal that you'll only find in the Swiftcurrent Online Auction. Also, we have a great deal on a beautiful outdoor sectional from Spawtacular in Medicine Hat, a $2,500 value. Still looking for an opening bid of $1,000. And get those bids in now. 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
2: 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You can get some bids in for just over $650. 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
4: A mix of sun and cloud today, 21 degrees and the UV index 6 or high. Partly cloudy for tonight, a low of 12. Tomorrow, a mix of sun and cloud, small chance of showers, high of 24. Sunshine on Monday, 25 degrees. And then for Tuesday, there's a chance of showers, a high of 26. Current weather conditions can be found anytime on your Swift Current online app. I'm Judy Peters.
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0: Southwest Explorer here at the Riverside Run happening at Elmwood Park, hosted by the Eliminators Car Club, and we are having such a fantastic time. The weather is just so beautiful. It is the perfect day to be out at a car show. Now, this car show is also going to be running tomorrow, and each day it's happening from 12 to 4, so lots of time to come on down to the park, see all of these amazing classic cars. And of course, this was a very busy weekend for car shows in the Southwest, because there was also that car show earlier today in Maple Creek, which I attended. That was incredible. And of course, Cowboys and Chrome is also happening today, so if you're lucky enough, maybe you'll hit all three car shows in one swoop, because I just know that would be such an incredible way to spend the weekend. And of course, if you see me at any of these events, make sure you scan that QR code on the side of my Southwest Explorer truck from Standard Motors, because you'll be entered to win this week's prize, which is an 8-person tent from Cooperators Robins Insurance. So definitely a great prize that you don't want to miss out on.
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3: A mix of sun and cloud today, 21 degrees and the UV index 6 or high. Partly cloudy for tonight, a low of 12. Tomorrow, a mix of sun and cloud, small chance of showers, high of 24. Sunshine on Monday, 25 degrees, and then for Tuesday, there's a chance of showers, a high of 26. Current weather conditions can be found anytime on your Swift Current online app. I'm Judy Peters.
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3: It's Violet Tretzky, your Full-Line Ag Southwest Explorer, here at the car show happening in Elmwood Park, joined by a special guest who's going to tell us a little bit more about what's going on.
4: Yeah, this is Pete Fair, president of the Liberty Car Club. This is our 46th annual Riverside Run, and it's a great day to come on down.
3: Incredible. And what do you have here happening?
4: We've got a car show going on. We've got burgers on a barbecue. We have a motor we'll be blowing up later on this evening. And we've got a frisbee toss that's going to be happening here quite shortly as well.
3: Awesome.

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1: Tara Garcia back with you again. Right now, we're going to take a look at a few more of the fantastic items that are up for bids in the Save More Saskatchewan online auction under the entertainment and events category. Now, if you've always wanted to check out the tunnels of Moose Jaw, but you just haven't got around to it, well, we have a number of four single adult tours that is $100 value from the tunnels of Moose Jaw that you can bid on in the auction. Or how about checking out the Western Development Museum in Saskatoon? We have five general admission package. 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So whatever you are looking for, whether it is a new experience, maybe a night away, a gift certificate for your favorite restaurant, you will find whatever it is in the Swift Current Online and Save More Saskatchewan online auctions. 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
3: 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We are rolling right on through. Auction kicked off this past Wednesday, runs through until this coming Wednesday, August the 19th. And there are some fantastic items in the restaurant, food, and grocery category. We encourage you to check out. H5 Dough to Go, always popular and a huge popular one here in Swift Current. 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This gives you an out right away. 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
5: Partly cloudy for tonight, a low of 12. Tomorrow, a mix of sun and cloud, small chance of showers, high of 24. Sunshine on Monday, 25 degrees. And then for Tuesday, there's a chance of showers, a high of 26. Current weather conditions can be found anytime on your Swift Current online app. I'm Judy Peters.
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4: Tara Garcia here with you, taking a look at a few more of the wonderful items that are up for bids in the Swift Current Online Auction. Right now, we're going to head to my favorite category. It is the miscellaneous category. What will we find there? It's a mystery. Let's take a look. We have a $250 gift certificate from Cindy's Taxes and More Plus Mortgages here in Swift Current. Just $100 to bid on that item right now. We've also got $200 certificate towards a custom trophy from Trophy Town here in Swift Current. You can start the bidding on that one for just $80. We also have a number of $50 gift cards to Thistle Bee Dandy here in downtown Swift Current. And we've got a $100 gift card from B&A Petroleum, just $42 to

0: Bit on that one right now. So a little bit of everything in the miscellaneous category. 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
4: Partly cloudy for tonight, a low of 12. Tomorrow, a mix of sun and cloud, small chance of showers, high of 24. Sunshine on Monday, 25 degrees. And then for Tuesday, there's a chance of showers, a high of 26. Current weather conditions can be found anytime on your Swift Current Online app. I'm Judy Peters.
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1: It is Chris hanging out with you here on the Swift Current online auction. I am having a look-see at all the great items that are available, and this is a big one, too. 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

your hearing. 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

Nah, seriously, man, don't drop it. 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

and he dreamed he was walking along the beach with the Lord. Across the sky flashed scenes from his life. For each scene, he noticed two sets of footprints in the sand. One belonged to him, and the other to the Lord. When the last scene of his life flashed before him, he looked back at the footprints in the sand. And he noticed that many times along the path of his life, there was only one set of footprints.

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This really bothered him, and he questioned the Lord about it. Lord, you said that once I decided to follow you, you'd walk with me all the way. But I've noticed that during the most troublesome times in my life, there's only one set of footprints. I don't understand why, when I needed you the most, you'd leave me. 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When you see only one set of footprints, I didn't leave you. It was then that I carried you."

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Sir Ernest Shackleton, perhaps the last great explorer of his kind, a ship's captain and an expedition leader determined to conquer Antarctica. He became a great hero, leading his crew to safety after their ship was crushed by the ice. Shackleton went on to lead other expeditions. In fact, he was setting out on one when he died of a heart attack in the 20s on his ship at just the age of 47. Named Quest, that ship, too, would have a storied life, later a minesweeper in World War II, but finally sinking off the coast of Newfoundland in the 60s. A few days ago, that wreckage was finally located and recalled to mind the hero who once sailed her on his adventures. Heroes, adventures, rescues, courage. They thrill our hearts when we hear such stories, but there is

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2: Hi there, my friend. My name's Harold Giesbrecht, and on behalf of Prairie Grove Promotions and One Hope Canada, I want to welcome you to this edition of Heart of the South.

0: the South, we love to tell you about concerts coming up, and we also love to play the best of the best of Southern gospel music. Well, that all comes together this weekend on Heart of the South, and next weekend as well. We're doing a two-part series on the music of Karen Peck and New River. They are currently the group in Southern Gospel with the most number one songs. And between this weekend's program and the next, you will hear all of those number one songs. They're coming to sing in Minnesota on Saturday, August 29th. We'll tell you all about where they'll be and who they'll be singing with on this two-part series of programs. So lots of number one songs on the program this weekend. A song from Karen Peck and New River's very first album, Bend in the River, gets it going right after this.
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0: Our first package of the program will present the very first number one song from Karen Peck and New River. It was 5 short years after the group began. They started in 1991, and the first album they recorded was a self-titled project. And from that Karen Peck and New River album, here they come with Bend in the River.
3: Start.

Bend in the River, that's music of Karen Peck and New River, a song they put on their very first album, a self-titled project, back in 1991, and they've recorded it four times since then. Their very first number one song hit the top of the charts in January of 1996. It was on their album Unlimited, and the song was called God Likes to Work. Well, the Tribute Quartet has recorded it as well. It's on their album Hit Replay.

God Likes to Work. That's music of the Tribute Quartet. And when Karen Pekanew River recorded that song, it was their very first number one song. It was number one in January of 96. It was on their album Unlimited. Well, also on that Unlimited project is the Vince Gill classic Go Rest High on That Mountain. Presenting it for us this weekend, a group called Brothers of the Heart, a supergroup consisting of Jimmy Fortune, famed tenor singer and former member of the Statler Brothers, Bradley Walker, award-winning country, gospel, and bluegrass vocalist, Mike Rogers, respected bluegrass musician and vocalist, formerly with Doyle Lawson and Quicksilver, and Ben Isaacs, of course, from the famous family group The Isaacs. Here they come with Go Rest High on That Mountain.

0: Go rest high on that mountain. That's Brothers of the Heart, Jimmy Fortune, Bradley Walker, Mike Rogers, and Ben Isaacs teaming up to present the Vince Gill Classic. Karen Peckinney River recorded that one in 1995. You can find it on their album called Unlimited. A defining moment for Karen Peckinney River was in 2001 when they recorded the song 4 days late. Karen took me back in time to that moment.
1: 4 days late has just been one of those songs that we actually recorded it in year 2000, and 2001 it won Song of the Year. But 2 days before we found out that it was Song of the Year, 9/11 hit, and we were so devastated at the Nashville Quartet Convention that year. And then, of course, 2 days later, 4 days late, won Song of the Year. And I always felt like that was very symbolic of how God was saying, hey, listen, folks, this is devastating, but I've got this. You know, everything's going to be okay. I'm not late. And that song, I have to say, after all of these years, that song is strong, probably

0: Be okay. I am not late. And that song, I have to say, after all of these years, that song is strong, probably as strong now, if not stronger than it's ever been, because people are in that waiting time, that waiting period, thinking, God, are you hearing my prayers? You know, I'm waiting on you, God. People are without jobs. People are, they have health issues, and people are in desperate times, and we see it everywhere we go. But it's so encouraging to be able to stand there and say, hey, God's word is true. He'll never leave you nor forsake you, and he is never going to be late in your life.
1: That's Karen Peck Gooch, and here to present the song for us, Alberta soloist Edith Fair. The news came.

0: 4 days late. That's music of Edith Fair, and that was the favorite song of 2001 when done by Karen Peck and New River. It was number one from December of 2000 to January of 2001. More songs recorded by Karen Peck and New River in the early 2000s. We'll hear from The Guardians, the Gaither Vocal Band, and Canada's Double Portion. To bring us to all that, it's time for the Southern Gospel Concert Connection. 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
0: Welcome to the Southern Gospel Concert Connection, our weekly 60-second look at Saskatchewan Gospel Concerts, right here on Country Music Radio. Southern Gospel Concert Calendar through the rest of August, rather quiet. But Friday, September 4th through Monday, September 7th is the Fall Fellowship Camp at Wilderness Ministries Bible Camp on Tobin Lake. And special guests at the Fall Fellowship Camp on Tobin Lake is Canada's Double Portion. So Canada's Double Portion, Friday, September 4th at 7 through Monday, September the 7th. And again, that happens at Wilderness Ministries Bible Camp, about 54 kilometers to the northeast of Nipawin on Highway 35 North. Now, right after that, Canada's Double Portion embark on a tour right across the continent, because over the next few weeks after that event, they'll be singing all over Ontario, then as far as Newfoundland. So be in prayer for Canada's Double Portion.
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0: And that's our look at the Southern Gospel Concert Connection. 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Let's get back to music on our Karen Peck and New River special. They're coming in concert singing in Lakeville, Minnesota, the afternoon of Saturday, August 29th. And so this weekend and next, we're presenting lots of tunes from Karen Peck and New River. From 1999 to 2003, John Darren Rousey was the male vocalist with New River, and that was right during the time when New River had their second number one song, the song I

I want to know how it feels. That's music of Canada's Double Portion, doing a song that was nominated for the Favorite Song of 02 and done by Karen Peck in New River. It was number 3, the third most played song of that year. It was originally recorded on an album called Triumph. Also on Triumph is a song called Let the Healing Begin. This song, too, was written by John Darren Rousey. In fact, the group he's with currently, The Guardians, have recorded it since then.

Let the Healing Begin. That's music of the Guardians. They took it to number 20 in March of 2014. Karen Peck and New River had recorded it 13 years earlier on an album called Triumph. On the Karen Peck and New River album, Faith, Hope, and Love, recorded in 04, is the familiar gospel song Redeemed. Well, that one's been recorded by lots of groups, including the Gaither Vocal Band.

0: Redeemed. That's music of the Gaither Vocal Band on their 2014 project called Hymns, recorded 10 years earlier by Karen Peck and New River on an album called Faith, Hope, and Love. And again, that song was recorded in 04 from 2006 to 2008. Every year, New River had a number one song, and those songs are awaiting us right after this.
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0: This weekend on Heart of the South, we're presenting Karen Peck and New River, the group that currently holds the most number one songs of any Southern gospel group. Their third number one song came along in December of 2006, the Gerald Crabb composition, Hold Me While I Cry.

Hold Me While I Cry. That's music of Karen Pekanew River, number one in December of 2006. In October of 2007, New River had their next number one song, a song from their album Journey of Joy called Last Night.

Last night, that's music of Karen Pekanew River, a song that was number one in October of 2007. Their next number one song came along in June of 2008, a song with a very simple title, a song called Hey. It's also been recorded by a trio from British Columbia called Father's Daughter.

0: Hey, that's music of Father's Daughter, Sonia, Rachel, and Emily Fast, and their father. Accompanying them, Ed Fast, former member of the Canadian Parliament. That song, when done by Karen Peck and New River, was number one in June of 2008. Well, New River had another number one song in 08, and it's awaiting us right after this.
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0: We're in a two-part series of programs on the music of Karen Peck and New River. Your chance to catch them in concert is Saturday the 29th, 4 p.m. in Lakeville, Minnesota. In November of 2008, Karen Peck and New River had their sixth number one song, a song called Whispered Prayers. This is off their album Journey of Joy.

thousands of people throughout the world at this moment will come to receive Christ as Lord and Savior. May they be healed spiritually by the strength that we endured by our Lord Jesus Christ on that cross.

0: Whispered Prayers. That's music of Karen Peck and New River, their sixth number one song. That was from a project called Journey of Joy. That was followed a short time later by an album called Ephesians 1. John Darren Rousey talked about the title track of that project.
1: Ephesians chapter 1, she called me one day and she had been to a Beth Moore event. And Beth Moore taught on Ephesians chapter 1, and she was fired up about everything in the chapter. And we just started reading through it and just writing what the chapter said. You know, because it says so many positive things that affirm what we believe as Christians. And God, that all the things that the Lord says about us that sometimes we forget. And when we got finished with that, we said, we have a lot of words in this song. Is it going to be singable? And she started singing it, and boy, was it ever singable.
0: That's John Darren Rousey here to present the song for us. A mixed quartet from Ontario called The Chapelaires.

0: Ephesians 1. That's music of the Chapelaires, a song first recorded by Karen Peck and New River in 2008. Well, another song off that Ephesians 1 project went to number 1 in May of 2009. It's called I Want to Thank You.
1: To the

0: I Want to Thank You. That's music of Karen Peck and New River, number one in May of 2009. That's all the time we got for this hour of the program, but hour two has got at least six number one songs, many presented by Karen Peck and New River, with other groups stopping by from time to time to present songs New River has recorded as well. Devin McGlamory sang with New River from 2005 to 2009. He's going to sing for us as we kick off hour two right after this.
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0: South.
1: Welcome to Hour 2 of Heart of the South. We're featuring songs recorded by Karen Peck and New River. On this weekend's program and the next, they have so many number one songs we couldn't fit them all into one program, and so that's why we're doing a two-part series of programs on the music of Karen Peck and New River. In 2009, the lineup of New River consisted, of course, of soprano singer Karen Peck Gooch, her sister Susan Peck Jackson singing alto, and Devin McGlamory singing the lead. Well, it was a few years later that Devin released a solo project called Love Is a Verb, and on that album, he's joined by Karen Peck and New River in this song, While I Still Can.
0: Let

While I Still Can, that's music of Devin McGlamory. Now, he recorded it in 2013 on a solo project called Love is a Verb. 4 years earlier, when he was with New River, that song was on their 2009 album, No Worries. Time for another number one song from Karen Peck and New River. This one at the top of the charts in December of 2011. It's called On the Banks of the Promised Land.

Slam, that's music of Karen Peck and New River. That song was number one in December of 2011. The following July, they had another number one song. Here it comes. It's called Mighty Big.

Mighty Big God. That's music of Karen Peck and New River from their 2011 project called Reach Out. That song was number one in July of 2012. Well, that Reach Out project from 2011 was followed in 2012 by an album called Hymns from the Heart. Our next package of music will feature songs you can find on that Hymns from the Heart project, Gospel Classics, right after this.

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